0: college campus, nowhere is pretty much safe.
1: The university saying they don't believe there is an immediate threat to the campus here, but that there will be an increased law enforcement presence as this investigation continues.
2: Classes are still scheduled to start on Monday. The USS Lincoln has been out to sea for more than 9 months now, patrolling the waters off the Iranian coast. The Navy denies it, but there are reports of food shortages and declining mental health among sailors on board. ABC's Stephen Portnoy.
3: The Navy says the Lincoln will now soon be heading home as part of a planned rotation. The USS George Washington is expected to take its place within the next 2 weeks. President Trump downplaying the concerns of Lincoln crew family members, asked if the deployment has gone on too long.
4: Not nearly long enough.
3: He said no.
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2: An ICE protester in New York says she's filing a lawsuit against the Department of Homeland Security after she was maced by agents.
8: They maced me, but I was so on high on adrenaline that I just kept going.
2: Linda Wolf said she was at a protest in Manhattan when the incident happened. Video shows an ICE agent using mace on Wolf. She says it happened fast and that she got acute laryngitis from the mace. Homeland Security claims protesters were impeding their work. A North Carolina woman is facing charges in connection with an alleged murder-for-hire plot.
9: Investigators say Shelley Owensby paid to have her ex-girlfriend's new partner killed and her ex-girlfriend kidnapped. She even allegedly made a $500 down payment to demonstrate that she was serious about the plan, but she made that deposit to an informant. Deputies say an undercover officer spoke with Owensby by phone and met her in person before arresting her. Lawyers for Owensby say she was induced to commit the crimes by the police. Mike Dubusky, ABC News.
2: The NFL has suspended 4 players for violating league policy, most notably Atlanta Falcons defensive end James Pierce Jr., who was suspended for 8 games. Pierce was arrested in February following an alleged domestic dispute with a former girlfriend. He was seen on police body camera allegedly trying to flee from officers. Pierce later agreed to a pretrial intervention program to avoid a trial. I'm Dave Packer. ABC News.
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10: Well, that was a look at your world and national news here on your hometown station. Let's get a quick look at our forecast for tonight. Tonight, rain and thunderstorms likely before 11 p.m., then a chance of showers and thunderstorms between 11 p.m. and midnight. Cloudy during the early evening, then gradual clearing with a low of around 44. Sunday, 30% chance of showers and thunderstorms, mainly after 5 p.m., mostly sunny otherwise with a high near 77. And Sunday night, a chance of showers and thunderstorms before 9 p.m., then a chance of rain between 9 p.m. and midnight. Mostly cloudy otherwise, with a low of around 46. Currently, in the mining city, it's looking mostly cloudy, maybe a little bit overcast, and it's 59 degrees. 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

0: Megan Maroney, 6 months later, here on your hometown station. Coming up, we got Neil McCoy. 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
1: Good evening. With the information you need at 6:30, I'm Luke Nato. One of Montana's top utility regulators is currently suspended from office, but he's asking a state judge to block that suspension before Governor Greg Gianforte can choose a temporary replacement. KPAX reported that last month, Gianforte suspended Molnar for 1 year. The governor cited an investigation report into Molnar's workplace conduct, which claimed that he made repeated and unwelcome sex-based remarks, acted unprofessionally toward staff, and retaliated against people who complained against him or investigated those complaints. Molnar's attorney, Matthew Munfortin, says he didn't have a chance for due process before Gianforte made his decision. He argued Molnar should have been given a full hearing with the ability to present evidence and cross-examine accusers, and the suspending him disenfranchised the voters who chose him. Molnar has argued the investigation against him was politically motivated and that the findings were unsubstantiated. He did not participate in the investigation, saying the process was violating his rights. Some Montana schools face hiring crisis weeks before classes begin. KTVH reports that the countdown to the first day of school is on, but district leaders say one major challenge remains, finding enough employees to keep schools running smoothly. East Helena Superintendent Dan Rispins has worked in education for 25 years and says this is one of the most difficult hiring seasons he's seen, and singles out the open math position as the biggest hurdle. I think across school districts, or across the state of Montana, conversations that I've had with other superintendents and principals, it's very similar to what we're dealing with. As far as impacts go, staff shortages are already affecting planning for the upcoming school year, with larger classes this year and fewer sections available. KBOW News Time is 6:32.
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1: As students return to the University of Montana, there is a new spot where they can save money and get supplies for the upcoming year. The Office of Sustainability's new thrift store is opening just in time for student move-in. KPAX reports that the thrift store is called The Loop at Lamason. The idea came out of the Office of Sustainability's annual campus thrift sale. Every year at the end of the spring semester, they partner with Campus Housing to take student donations and organize a massive sale of unwanted dorm items. The same items that students are getting rid of are the same items that students may need when they move to Missoula and they're moving into the dorms for the first time. For example, we have a lot of small electronics, storage items, lamps, fans, mini fridges, microwaves, and a host of clothes, Can Wisher said. The Loop aims to keep items circulating and affordable to students. Now students will be able to find those dorm necessities much closer to the new homes. The Loop will be open to students Monday, Tuesday, and Thursday during move-in week. After that, it will be open to the wider campus community, but all shoppers must have a current Grizz card. Let's get a quick look at our forecast for tonight. Tonight, rain and thunderstorms likely before 11 p.m., then a chance of showers and thunderstorms between 11 p.m. and midnight. Cloudy during the early evening, then gradual clearing with a low of around 44. Sunday, 30% chance of showers and thunderstorms mainly after 5 p.m., mostly sunny with a high near 77 in Sunday night. A chance of showers and thunderstorms before 9 p.m., then a chance of rain between 9 p.m. and midnight. Mostly cloudy with a low of around 46. Currently, in the mining city, it's looking mostly cloudy, maybe even a little bit overcast, and it's 59 degrees. With the information you need at 6:34, I'm Luke Nato. 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

Ella Langley, Be Her, here on your hometown station. We're keeping the music going with Bailey Zimmerman. 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
1: From ABC News, I'm Dave Packer. A hurricane is churning toward Hawaii. ABC's Melissa Adon is in Hilo.
2: The storm intensifying. Hurricane Lala bearing down on Hawaii. Waves battering the Big Island shores.
3: This is an enormous storm.
2: Authorities warning residents to take this threat seriously and be prepared. Those winds up to 75 miles per hour. If it makes landfall in Hawaii, it would be the first time a hurricane has ever hit the Big Island on modern record.
1: At least five people say officials killed by powerful storms and flooding in Indiana, and forecasters warn more powerful storms are on the way for the state and the region. The death toll is rising after
4: two back-to-back powerful earthquakes and several aftershocks hit Indonesia, killing at least 47 people and injuring more than 50 others. The agonizing search for survivors, rescuers combing through the mountain of rubble, hoping for signs of life. But power outages are slowing down rescue efforts.
1: ABC's foreign correspondent Lama Hassan. The USS Lincoln has been out to sea more than 9 months now, patrolling the waters off the Iranian coast as the U.S. wages war with the Middle Eastern nation of Iran.
5: But for a brief stop in Oman last month, the crew of the aircraft carrier, the USS Abraham Lincoln, hasn't seen a port of call since the ship left Guam last December, a record stretch at sea. The Navy's top civilian saying there have been a small number of mental health cases reported among the thousands of sailors and Marines on board. One sailor who went overboard was recovered earlier this month. The Military Times reports others have attempted to leap off the ship. The Secretary of the Navy saying in a statement, deployments are hard and war is hell.
1: ABC's Stephen Portnoy. The Trump-linked crypto venture World Liberty Trust has received conditional approval to establish a bank charter. It's the first time in U.S. history that a company owned by the sitting president's family has been granted bank status. You're listening to ABC News.
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10: 5 years on, Afghanistan faces profound human rights, humanitarian, economic, and security challenges, placing immense pressure on the Afghan people and creating risk for the stability and security of neighboring countries and the wider region.
1: Police arresting a 19-year-old this evening in connection with a shooting at the University of Virginia this weekend. The shooting outside of a dorm left 5 injured, one of them a student. Just hours earlier, thousands of students had just moved in. ABC's Olivia Rubin.
11: Investigators searching for multiple suspects. Around 1:30 in the morning, law enforcement arriving to the university's housing complex to find several victims shot. Police locking down the campus.
12: Ain't nowhere safe, I guess. Like, nowhere safe. Even on a college campus, nowhere is pretty much safe.
13: The university saying they don't believe there is an immediate threat to the campus here, but that there will be an increased law enforcement presence as this investigation continues.
1: Classes are still scheduled to start on Monday. This week, bulldozers began clearing brush in Big Bend National Park in Texas. It's part of the Trump administration's effort to stop illegal border crossings. The project has drawn protesters who say that the work will forever change the park. I'm Dave Packer, ABC News.
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7: That was a look at your world and national news here on your hometown station. Let's get a quick look at our forecast for tonight. Tonight is going to be looking like rain and thunderstorms, likely before 11 p.m., then a chance of showers and thunderstorms between 11 p.m. and midnight. Cloudy during the early evening, then gradual clearing with a low of around 44. Sunday, a 30% chance of showers and thunderstorms, mainly after 5 p.m., mostly sunny otherwise with a high near 77. And Sunday night, a chance of showers and thunderstorms before 9 p.m., then a chance of rain between 9 p.m. and midnight, mostly cloudy with a low of around 46. Currently in the mining city, it is looking mostly cloudy outside, and it's 59 degrees. 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

0: 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I can't love you anymore here on your hometown station. Coming up, we got Luke Combs. 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
1: Good evening. With the information you need at 7:30, I'm Luke Nato. One of Montana's top utility regulators is currently suspended from office, but he's asking a state judge to block that suspension before Governor Greg Gianforte can choose a temporary replacement. KPAX reported that last month, Gianforte suspended Molnar for 1 year. The governor cited an investigation into Molnar's workplace conduct, which claimed that he made repeated and unwelcome sex-based remarks, acted unprofessionally toward staff, and retaliated against people who complained against him or investigated those complaints. Molnar's attorney, Matthew Munfortin, says he didn't have a chance for due process before Gianforte made his decision. He argued Molnar should have been given a full hearing with the ability to present evidence and cross-examine accusers, and that suspending him disenfranchised the voters who chose him. Molnar has argued the investigation against him was politically motivated and that the findings were unsubstantiated. He did not participate in the investigation, saying the process was violating his rights. A local activist group has filed a lawsuit against Butte Silverbow County after officials rejected their petition to let residents vote on proposed data centers. More than 4,500 petition signatures over a disputed deadline. 406 People First President Denise Kelly said the group submitted more than 4,500 signatures on July 31st and was initially told the required number had been met. About 10 days later, county officials told her the petition would not be accepted because a new Montana law group, called into question the signature deadline. According to the lawsuit, Butte Silverbow's election administrator approved the group's petition on May 28th and notified proponents that the gathering period would end at 5 p.m. on August 14th, 2026. Kelly said she was never informed of an earlier deadline. After Kelly issued a press release on August 11th, angry members of the public filled city council chambers the following day. The group filed an injunction. A court date is set for next week when both sides will argue whether the injunction should remain in place long term. KBOW News Time is 7:32.
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1: As students return to the University of Montana, there is a new spot where they can save money and get supplies for the upcoming year. The Office of Sustainability's new thrift store is opening just in time for student move-in. KPAX reports that the thrift store is called The Loop at Lumison. The idea came out of the Office of Sustainability's annual campus thrift sale. Every year, at the end of the spring semester, they partner with Campus Housing to take student donations and organize a massive sale of unwanted dorm items. The same items that students are getting rid of are the same items that students may need when they move to Missoula and they're moving into the dorms for the first time. For example, we have a lot of small electronics, storage items, lamps, fans, mini fridges, microwaves, and a host of clothes, Canwisher said. The Loop aims to keep items circulating and affordable to students. Now students will be able to find those dorm necessities much closer to their new homes. The Loop will be open to students Monday, Tuesday, and Thursday during move-in week. After that, it will open up to the wider campus community. But all shoppers must have a current Grizz card. Let's get a quick look at our forecast for tonight. Tonight, rain and thunderstorms likely before 11 p.m., then a chance of showers and thunderstorms between 11 p.m. and midnight. Cloudy during the early evening, then gradual clearing with a low of around 44. Sunday, a 30% chance of showers and thunderstorms mainly after 5 p.m., mostly sunny with a high near 77. And Sunday night, a chance of showers and thunderstorms before 9 p.m., then a chance of rain between 9 p.m. and midnight. Mostly cloudy with a low of around 46. Currently, in the mining city, it's looking like overcast skies and it's 59 degrees. With the information you need, it's 7:35. I'm Luke Nato. 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

0: Drew Baldridge, somebody's daughter, or she's somebody's daughter, here on your hometown station. Coming up, we got Riley Green. 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
1: From ABC News, I'm Dave Thacker. Police arresting a 19-year-old in connection with a shooting early this morning on the campus of the University of Virginia. Earlier, police had said they were searching for multiple suspects. The shooting outside a dorm leaving five injured, one of them a student. Michael Cooper is a student at VSU.
2: Ain't nowhere safe, I guess. Like, nowhere safe. Even on a college campus, nowhere is pretty much safe.
1: Just hours earlier, thousands of students had just moved in. A hurricane zeroing in on Hawaii. ABC's Melissa Adan reports from Hilo on Hurricane Lala.
3: Every island is under a flood watch, with the Big Island under a hurricane warning. And it could see up to 2 feet of rain. Maui could see up to 12 inches. All this coming amid peak tourist season. Over 200 flights canceled at airports across the Hawaiian Islands, stranding some visitors.
4: I was just hoping I'd be able to catch a flight home, but sadly it didn't end up working that way.
3: Local authorities say shelters are open and they are preparing for the worst.
1: A desperate search for survivors as the death toll rises in Indonesia after two powerful back-to-back earthquakes, killing at least 47 people, injuring more than 50 others.
5: The first quake, one of the largest to strike the region in years, a 7.7 magnitude off the island of Flores, hit just before 6 a.m. local time. Buildings collapsing, homes crumbling, people rushing out of buildings to find safety. Terrified, the injured arrive at this makeshift hospital for medical help.
1: ABC's Lama Hassan. The second earthquake registered at 6.9 in western Sumatra. In the Middle East, at least 11 people dead, including three children, and 19 others are injured after Israeli strikes on two towns in southern Lebanon, according to Lebanon's Ministry of Health. It's the deadliest attack since a truce between Israel and Hezbollah went into effect less than 2 months ago. Israel's prime minister's office says the strikes were in response to an attack from Hezbollah inside the security zone that injured three IDF soldiers. You're listening to ABC News.
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1: Picasso has been discovered during a routine cleaning. ABC's Chuck Sievertson.
9: Bill DeLinde thought the Picasso print that was stolen from his Milwaukee gallery in 2018 was gone forever. But police called last week and said a landlord found something while cleaning out a vacant apartment. DeLinde immediately recognized the stolen Torero etching, one of 30 known to exist, signed by Picasso. The etching was valued at between $35,000 and $50,000.
1: A Boeing 787 overshot the runway at Munich's airport, kicking up a plume of dust before finally lifting off, the incident raising alarms. ABC's Morgan Norwood has more on this unusually long takeoff.
10: According to Flight Radar 24 data, the pilots were forced to cap their climb at about 9,000 feet, circling to burn off fuel before returning to Munich Airport about 2 hours after it had taken off. According to Munich Airport, the flight operated by Vietnam Airlines reported technical problems after takeoff. After landing, the airport says they shut down the runway because the aircraft couldn't taxi on its own. Air traffic routed to another runway.
1: Friends have paid tribute to British sociologist and professor Jason Arday following his death days after he stepped down from Cambridge and intense scrutiny over plagiarism allegations. Joylyn Mogham, director and founder of the Good Law Project.
11: If the press had been a little bit more compassionate, Dr. Arday would still be in the bosom of his family today. And as you can hear, I am very, very distressed about it.
1: Dave Packer, ABC News.
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13: Well, that was a look at your world and national news here on your hometown station. Let's get a quick look at our forecast for tonight. Tonight is going to be looking like rain and thunderstorms, likely before 11 p.m., then a chance of showers and thunderstorms between 11 p.m. and midnight. Cloudy during the early evening, then gradual clearing with a low of around 44. Sunday, a 30% chance of showers and thunderstorms, mainly after 5 p.m., mostly sunny otherwise with a high near 77. And Sunday night, a chance of showers and thunderstorms before 9 p.m., then a chance of rain between 9 p.m. and midnight, mostly cloudy with a low of around 46. Currently in the mining city, it is looking overcast and it's 58 degrees. Well, let's get some music going with Justin Moore. 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

0: Carrie Underwood, I Told You So, here on your hometown station. 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
1: Good evening. With the information you need at 8:30, I'm Luke Nato. One of Montana's top utility regulators is currently suspended from office, but he's asking a state judge to block that suspension before Governor Greg Gianforte can choose a temporary replacement. KPAX reported that last month, Gianforte suspended Molnar for 1 year. The governor cited an investigation report into Molnar's workplace conduct, which claimed that he made repeated and unwelcome sex-based remarks, acted unprofessionally toward staff, and retaliated against people who complained against him or investigated those complaints. Molnar's attorney, Matthew Munfordton, says he didn't have a chance for due process before Gianforte made his decision. He argued Molnar should have been given a full hearing with the ability to present evidence and cross-examine accusers, and that suspending him disenfranchised the voters who chose him. Molnar has argued the investigation against him was politically motivated and that the findings were unsubstantiated. He did not participate in the investigation, saying the process was violating his rights. Some Montana schools are facing hiring crisis weeks before classes begin. KTVH reports that the countdown to the first day of school is on, but district leaders say one major challenge remains: finding enough employees to keep schools running smoothly. East Helena Superintendent Dan Rispens has worked in education for 25 years and says this is one of the most difficult hiring seasons he's seen, and singles out the open math position as the biggest hurdle. I think across school districts, across the state of Montana, conversations that I've had with other superintendents and principals, it's very similar to what we're dealing with. As far as impacts go, staff shortages are already affecting planning for the upcoming school year with larger class sizes this year and fewer sections available. KBOW News Time is 8:32.
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1: As students return to the University of Montana, there's a new spot where they can save money and get supplies for the upcoming year. The Office of Sustainability's new thrift store is opening just in time for student move-in. KPAX reports that the thrift store is called The Loop at Lamason. The idea came out of the Office of Sustainability's annual campus thrift sale. Every year at the end of the spring semester, they partner with campus housing to take student donations and organize a massive sale of unwanted dorm items. The same items that students are getting rid of are the same items that students may need when they move to Missoula and they're moving into the dorms for the first time. For example, we have a lot of small electronics, storage items, lamps, fans, mini fridges, microwaves, and a host of clothes, Cam Weischer said. The Loop aims to keep items circulating and affordable to students. Now students will be able to find those dorm necessities much closer to their new homes. The Loop will be open to students Monday, Tuesday, and Thursday during move-in week. After that, it'll open up to the wider campus community, but all shoppers must have a current Grizz card. Let's get a quick look at our forecast for tonight. Tonight is going to be looking like rain and thunderstorms likely before 11 p.m., then a chance of showers and thunderstorms between 11 p.m. and midnight. Cloudy during the early evening, then gradual clearing with a low of around 44. Sunday, a 30% chance of showers and thunderstorms mainly after 5 p.m., mostly sunny with a high near 77. And Sunday night, a chance of showers and thunderstorms before 9 p.m., then a chance of rain between 9 p.m. and midnight, mostly cloudy with a low of around 46. Currently, in the mining city, it's looking like overcast skies and it's 59 degrees. With the information you need at 8:34, I'm Luke Nato. 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
1: Hurricane Packard, tens of thousands without power across the Big Island of Hawaii. As Hurricane Lala brings wind-toppled trees and knocks down multiple poles and structures along a 42-mile span of transmission lines. ABC meteorologist Nico Kazuri is tracking the storm.
2: It's not a direct hit. It's actually the rain bands that are hitting the Big Island right now and the outer rain bands that are hitting the other islands. So this will continue at least for the next few days as it continues its track further southwest through the ocean. But we're talking about some wind speeds anywhere up to 75 miles per hour. Again, this will weaken because it has made landfalls.
1: The National Hurricane Center says the Big Island saw a foot of rain in 12 hours. Heavy rains in the Midwest causing floods and damage. The ground so saturated that any heavy downpours could lead to additional rounds of life-threatening flash flooding right through the weekend. Police arresting a 19-year-old in connection with the shooting early this morning on the campus of the University of Virginia. Chesterfield County Police confirmed that he's not a Virginia State student. They say Cameron Harris was found hiding in a closet on campus. Earlier, police had said they were searching for multiple suspects. Five people were shot outside the university's residence halls this morning. One of the injuries is said to be critical. In Afghanistan, the Taliban is marking 5 years back in power, celebrations of that milestone as aid groups are warning of a growing crisis. USS Lincoln out to sea more than 9 months now and reports of stress and exhaustion.
3: But for a brief stop in Oman last month, the crew of the aircraft carrier, the USS Abraham Lincoln, hasn't seen a port of call since the ship left Guam last December, a record stretch at sea. The Navy's top civilian saying there have been a small number of mental health cases reported among the thousands of sailors and Marines on board. One sailor who went overboard was recovered earlier this month. The Military Times reports others have attempted to leap off the ship.
1: That's ABC's Stephen Portnoy. 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
1: An ICE protester in New York says she's filing a lawsuit against the Department of Homeland Security after she was maced by agents.
7: They maced me, but I was so on high on adrenaline that I just kept going.
1: Linda Wolf said she was at a protest in Manhattan when the incident happened. Video shows an ICE agent using mace on Wolf. She says it happened fast. She got acute laryngitis from the mace. Homeland Security claims protesters were impeding their work. New York prosecutors say they plan to move ahead with their state murder case against Luigi Mangione following his federal guilty plea. The defense wants the state charges dropped, claiming double jeopardy. Legal contributor Brian Buckmeyer says Mangione's taking a big gamble.
8: The state can actually use his admission of guilt in his allocution, where he says that he planned this out, he sent the email pretending to be a wealthy investor, all of that. They can use it against him and convict him in state court. And if they have 2 convictions, those sentences could run consecutively, meaning for an even longer prison time.
1: In Afghanistan, the Taliban marking 5 years back in power. Celebrations of that milestone come as aid groups are warning of a growing crisis. One of the most glaring issues is the repression of women. Girls over the age of 12 are barred from attending school, and a recent UN survey found that 7 in 10 women describe their mental health as bad or very bad. And more than half of women now report leaving their homes only twice a month or less. Dave Packer, ABC News.
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3: Well, that was a look at your world and national news here on your hometown station. Let's get a quick look at our forecast for tonight. Tonight is going to be looking like rain and thunderstorms before 11 p.m., then a chance of showers and thunderstorms between 11 p.m. and midnight. Cloudy early, then gradual clearing with a low of around 44. Sunday, a 30% chance of showers and thunderstorms, mainly after 5 p.m. Mostly sunny with a high near 77. And Sunday night, a chance of showers and thunderstorms before 9 p.m., then a chance of rain between 9 p.m. and midnight. Mostly cloudy with a low of around 46. Currently, in the mining city, it is partly cloudy and it's 59 degrees. Let's get some music going with Jason Aldean. 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

0: Dixie Chicks, Cowboy, Take Me Away, here on your hometown station. Coming up, we got Luke Bryan, What Makes You Country, here on KBOW.
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1: Good evening. With the information you need at 9:30, I'm Luke Nato. One of Montana's top utility regulators is currently suspended from office, but he's asking a state judge to block that suspension before Governor Greg Gianforte can choose a temporary replacement. KPAX reported that last month, Gianforte suspended Molnar for 1 year. The governor cited an investigation report that into Molnar's workplace conduct, which claimed that he made repeated and unwelcomed sex-based remarks, acted unprofessionally toward staff, and retaliated against people who complained against him or investigated these complaints. Molnar's attorney, Matthew Munforton, says he didn't have a chance for due process before Gianforte made his decision. He argued Molnar should have been given a full hearing with the ability to present evidence and cross-examine accusers, and that suspending him disenfranchised the voters who had chose him. Molnar has argued the investigation against him was politically motivated and that the findings were unsubstantiated. He did not participate in the investigation, saying the process was violating his rights. Some Montana schools are facing a hiring crisis weeks before classes begin. KTVH reports that the countdown to the first day of school is on, but district leaders say one major challenge remains, finding enough employees to keep schools running smoothly. East Helena Superintendent Dan Rispins has worked in education for 25 years and says this is one of the most difficult hiring seasons he's seen, and singles out the open math position as the biggest hurdle. I think across school districts, across the state of Montana, conversations that I've had with other superintendents and principals, it's very similar to what we're dealing with. As far as impacts go, staff shortages are already affecting planning for the upcoming school year, with larger class sizes this year and fewer sections available. KBOW News Time is 9:32.
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1: As students return to the University of Montana, there's a new spot where they can save money and get supplies for the upcoming year. The Office of Sustainability's new thrift store is opening just in time for student move-in. KPAX reports that the thrift store is called The Loop at Lamason. The idea came out of the Office of Sustainability's annual campus thrift sale. Every year at the end of the spring semester, they partner with Campus Housing to take student donations and organize a massive sale of unwanted dorm items. The same items that students are getting rid of are the same items that students may need when they move to Missoula and they're moving into the dorm for the first time. For example, we have a lot of small electronics, storage items, lamps, fans, mini fridges, microwaves, and a host of clothes, Ken Weischer said. The Loop aims to keep items circulating and affordable to students. Now students will be able to find those dorm necessities much closer to their new homes. The Loop will be open to students Monday, Tuesday, and Thursday during move-in week. After that, it'll be open to the wider campus community, but all shoppers must have a current Grizz card. Let's get a quick look at our forecast for tonight. Tonight, a chance of rain and thunderstorms before 11 p.m., then a chance of showers and thunderstorms between 11 p.m. and midnight. Cloudy early, then gradual clearing with a low of around 44. Sunday, a 30% chance of showers and thunderstorms, mainly after 5 p.m., mostly sunny with a high near 77. And Sunday night, a chance of showers and thunderstorms before 9 p.m., then a chance of rain between 9 p.m. and midnight, mostly cloudy with a low of around 46. Currently, in the mining city, it's looking like clear skies and it's 59 degrees. With the information you need at 9:34, I'm Luke Nato. 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

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We're keeping the music going with Zach John King. 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

0: Helena to Dillon, from Missoula to Bozeman, you're tuned to the News Authority, KBOW Butte. 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
1: Let's travel back in time to country music's past. Amarillo morning. When George, Garth, Tim, and Alan rule the chart. Reba, Faith, and Shania filled arenas with a new voice in country. It was traditional. It was rocking. Combine all that, and you had an explosion of the music of our lives. This is K-Tod Classic Country.
0: You've got 2 hours of the best classic country music on the radio. It's K-Tod Classic Country. You're locked and loaded. I'm Todd. In just a few minutes, John Michael Montgomery stops by and explains why he thanks record companies when he wins awards. But now Neil McCoy, this is Wink.

0: Todd.
1: John Michael Montgomery, a double winner tonight. This is really, truly deja vu.
2: Yeah, I'm telling you, the same thing last year. I can't believe it. I really didn't even think I had a chance tonight.
1: A quickie. Everybody always thanks the fans and their record company. Obviously, the fans make it. The record company's job is to do their job. Why do you all thank them?
2: Well, because they were the first people to walk into our lives and take a chance on us. And they are also the ones that's, you know, they put all the money and all the advertisement. And, you know, you can get a good record label that can make you a star and a bad record label that will not do nothing for you. And, you know, you're back where you start.
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0: John Michael Montgomery there. That's Be My Baby Tonight. It's K-Todd Classic Country playing some of the biggest country hits from the year 1994. 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Here's John Barry.
1: I

0: Here's John Barry, and Your Love Amazes Me. This is K-Todd Classic Country. I'm Todd. Coming up, more classic country hits and stars who play football back in their day. You might have known that Toby Keith and Trace Adkins played football, but did you know even Willie Nelson did? Music from those football players next.
1: Hello, Southwest Montana. 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
0: With country singers who played football back in their day, the former defensive end of the Moore Lions and Moore, Oklahoma at Moore High School, it's Toby Keith. How do you like me now? 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

0: basketball and baseball star of Gibbs High School in Knoxville, Tennessee. That's Kenny Chesney. Another country star who played football was halfback Willie Nelson of Abbott High School in Abbott, Texas. Here's On the Road Again on K-Todd Classic Country.
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0: K-Talk Classic Country got the team suited up and ready to go with more classic country songs. Coming up, we have got drinking songs, and I would imagine there's quite a few we could choose from country music's past. We have got Mark Chestnut, Garth and George, and even Merle Haggard, among others, coming up when we play country music drinking songs next.
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y'all. Just stay here and drink. It's Merle Haggard on Kason Classic Country. We're doing the unthinkable, trying to figure out the most drinking songs we can fit into the rest of this hour. We've got a few left to go. How about Tracy Byrd and 10 rounds of Jose Cuervo? Kason Classic Country.

0: my favorites of all time. It's Highway 101 and Whiskey If You Were a Woman. More K-Todd Classic Country coming up next hour. We start with 1991. That's the year back when we had record stores. We would run there and pick up the brand new 45 cassette single, maybe even CD single back then. Down at the Twist and Shout, Mary Chapin Carpenter starts us off next on K-Todd.
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3: It was 1991. Everybody loved dancing back then. Why not to a Cajun tune? Take care of that problem. Mary Chapin Carpenter down at the Twist and Shout.

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1: Ask you a significant question. Here you are on television in front of millions of people. Why do you have a Hank Williams t-shirt on?
2: Well, I love Hank and a fan. I get a lot of gifts on the road, you know, playing, and a fan gave me this shirt, and I just saw it in the closet before I came out here this weekend, and I grabbed it and said, I'm going to wear it with my song, you know, Gone Country, Hank's Country.
1: That fan is jumping out a window somewhere right now.

It's K-Todd Classic Country. Don't rock the jukebox from Alan Jackson. Do you recall when the Judds were on the Oprah show and sang this song as their farewell? It was a big hit in 1991. Love the Judds and love can build a bridge on K-Todd.

0: great music from 1991. It's K-Todd Classic Country. I'm Todd. Got a top five coming up. We'll take a look at the top five songs for the entire year of 2001. And in that top five, there was one group, one duo, who were so popular that they placed twice in the top five songs of 2001, and that's next.
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0: Top five songs of 2001 on K-Todd Classic Country. Brooks and Dunn starting the list off. And by the way, they'll be coming up later on in the top five as well. Number five, only in America, with K-Todd.

0: It's only in America, Brooks and Dunn. It's K-Todd Classic Country doing the top five songs of 2001. Next on the list is Lone Star. The name of the band comes from the fact that all five members are from the state of Texas. I'm Already There by Lone Star.
1: Number four.

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1: 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When I was a kid, a handful of nickels would keep the jukebox playing all night long.
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5: How do you like him now? In 2001, Toby Keith already doing TV commercials. And for the top 5 songs of 2001, he ranks number 3 with a ballad called You Shouldn't Kiss Me Like This on K-Town.

0: was Toby Keith, You Shouldn't Kiss Me Like This, the number three song from the year of 2001 on K-Todd Classic Country. Next on the list, Tim McGraw. In My Next 30 Years, it placed for the year at
1: number two.

K-Todd Classic Country, the number one song of 2001. Shouldn't be a surprise. Brooks and Dunn were red hot back in 2001. Ain't Nothing About You. K-Todd Classic Country.

0: Brooks and Dunn, the number one song of all of 2001, and that's called Ain't Nothing About You. Playing the best classic country songs, and next, we've got some of the best country music duets ever done. And we have to start off with probably one of the best country music duets ever, maybe even pop duets ever, from Kenny and Dolly.
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1: Sitting on the porch, you got a glass of iced tea, and good country music on the radio. 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
0: A pop hit, a country hit, written by the Bee Gees and done by country music royalty. It's Kenny Rogers, Dolly Parton, and Islands in the Stream.

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Won many awards, and it's a favorite. It's called Does He Love You?

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1: I was the grand prize winner in the Brad Paisley Experience, and I got to experience him in person. I got autographs, and I got to watch him rehearse with a lot of other people. It was so exciting. He walked right in and sat right down, and we did the Skype with my coworkers, and he did a lot of talking about his new album and all the things that we were so interested to hear. And we got to ask him some questions, things you don't normally get to ask people.
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1: From ABC News, I'm Dave Packer. Tens of thousands without power across the Big Island of Hawaii as Hurricane Lala brings wind-toppled trees and knocks down multiple poles and structures along a 42-mile span of transmission lines. ABC meteorologist Nico Kazuri is tracking the storm.
2: It's not a direct hit. It's actually the rain bands that are hitting the Big Island right now and the outer rain bands that are hitting the other islands. So this will continue at least for the next few days as it continues its track further southwest through the ocean. But we're talking about some wind speeds anywhere up to 75 miles per hour. Again, this will weaken because it has made landfalls.
1: The National Hurricane Center says the Big Island saw a foot of rain in 12 hours. Heavy rains in the Midwest causing floods and damage. The ground so saturated that any heavy downpours could lead to additional rounds of life-threatening flash flooding right through the weekend. Police arresting a 19-year-old in connection with the shooting early this morning on the campus of the University of Virginia. Chesterfield County Police confirmed that he's not a Virginia State student. They say Cameron Harris was found hiding in a closet on campus. Earlier, police had said they were searching for multiple suspects. Five people were shot outside the university's residence halls this morning. One of the injuries is said to be critical. In Afghanistan, the Taliban is marking 5 years back in power, celebrations of that milestone as aid groups are warning of a growing crisis. USS Lincoln out to sea more than 9 months now and reports of stress and exhaustion.
3: But for a brief stop in Oman last month, the crew of the aircraft carrier, the USS Abraham Lincoln, hasn't seen a port of call since the ship left Guam last December, a record stretch at sea. The Navy's top civilian saying there have been a small number of mental health cases reported among the thousands of sailors and Marines on board. One sailor who went overboard was recovered earlier this month. The Military Times reports others have attempted to leap off the ship.
1: That's ABC's Stephen Portnoy. 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
1: ICE protester in New York says she's filing a lawsuit against the Department of Homeland Security after she was maced by agents.
7: They maced me, but I was so high on adrenaline that I just kept going.
1: Linda Wolf said she was at a protest in Manhattan when the incident happened. Video shows an ICE agent using mace on Wolf. She says it happened fast. She got acute laryngitis from the mace. Homeland Security claims protesters were impeding their work. New York prosecutors say they plan to move ahead with their state murder case against Luigi Mangione following his federal guilty plea. The defense wants the state charges dropped, claiming double jeopardy. Legal contributor Brian Buckmeyer says Mangione's taking a big gamble.
8: The state can actually use his admission of guilt in his allocution where he says that he planned this out. He sent the email pretending to be a wealthy investor, all of that. They can use it against him and convict him in state court. And if they have two convictions, those sentences could run consecutively, meaning for an even longer prison time.
1: In Afghanistan, the Taliban marking 5 years back in power. Celebrations of that milestone come as aid groups are warning of a growing crisis. One of the most glaring issues is the repression of women. Girls over the age of 12 are barred from attending school, and a recent UN survey found that 7 in 10 women describe their mental health as bad or very bad. And more than half of women now report leaving their homes only twice a month or less. Dave Packer, ABC News.
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10: Time for the overnight weather on KBOW. Rain and thunderstorms likely this evening, cloudy, then gradual clearing with a low around 44. A 30% chance of showers and thunderstorms on Sunday afternoon, mostly sunny with a high near 77, closing out the weekend with a chance of showers Sunday night, mostly cloudy with a low around 46, and we bring in more sunshine on Monday with a high near 78 and showers likely Monday evening. Cloudy with a low around 47. That was your KBOW weather.

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0: Dave Packer. Fans from Hurricane Lala lashing Hawaii's Big Island. Power out to tens of thousands. Homes damaged. A shelter-in-place order issued by Governor Josh Green. ABC meteorologist Nico Cesori is tracking the storm.
1: It's these outer rain bands that are just hammering the islands, bringing up to 2 feet of rain. Now, we're not talking about extremely heavy rain all at once, but the south and southeast portion of the island are going to be under a flash flood warning, so it will continue to weaken. But that doesn't mean that the storm couldn't re-intensify again, because these hurricanes, they just have a mind of their own.
0: And in Indiana, flash flooding is leading to dozens of water rescues. Officials in Indianapolis say 38 people were rescued and about 400 people evacuated. They say the city hasn't seen a flooding event like this in over 30 years, and the White River reaching a record-breaking 24 feet. The death toll is rising in Indonesia after two powerful earthquakes. Rescuers now frantically searching for survivors. ABC's Lama Hassan.
2: Two back-to-back powerful earthquakes and several aftershocks hit Indonesia, killing at least 47 people and injuring more than 50 others. The agonizing search for survivors. Rescuers combing through the mountain of rubble, hoping for signs of life. But power outages are slowing down rescue efforts.
0: Police arresting a 19-year-old in connection with a shooting Saturday on the campus of the University of Virginia, just as students were arriving for the fall semester.
3: This shooting unfolded around 1:30 in the morning, specifically officials saying that it occurred near the sort of quad area, and that when they responded, they found those five individuals shot outside of the residence halls. In terms of the conditions of those individuals, they say that four sustained non-life-threatening injuries. One of those individuals is in critical condition.
0: Chesterfield County Police confirmed the man in custody was found hiding in a closet on campus, not a student at the school. You're listening to ABC News.
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0: The Weissman National Museum of American Jewish History in Philadelphia has been defaced again with anti-Semitic graffiti.
6: This is the second time in 1 year the museum was vandalized. Jewish leaders say they feel frustrated and violated as these anti-Semitic incidents continue. Philadelphia police say they have surveillance video of the suspect committing the crime and then jumping on a nearby train. If you have any information, you're asked to contact police.
0: That's ABC's Brianna Smith. A terrifying scene on Houston's north side Friday when a man opened fire on cars passing by. A good Samaritan warned people to stay away. ABC's Luke Jones says more.
7: Shots fired. A scantily clad man standing in a median on North Wayside firing into traffic with a rifle. Police say he fired at 3 passing cars, hitting 3 people. David Davis recording on his phone as he yells for the shooter to stop.
8: Stop!
7: To warn approaching drivers of the hazards ahead.
8: Don't go that way, man. Don't go that way.
9: Obviously, the Good Samaritan did a great thing today to make sure that the community's safe.
7: 3 Houston police officers and a DPS trooper fired at the suspect, striking him multiple times.
0: The 3 shooting victims are expected to survive. No word on the condition of the shooter. The NFL has suspended 4 players for violating league policy, most notably Atlanta Falcons defensive end James Pierce Jr., who was suspended for 8 games. Pierce was arrested in February following an alleged domestic dispute with a former girlfriend. Dave Packer, ABC News.
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10: Time for the overnight weather on KBOW. Rain and thunderstorms likely this evening, cloudy, then gradual clearing with a low around 44. A 30% chance of showers and thunderstorms on Sunday afternoon, mostly sunny with a high near 77. Closing out the weekend with a chance of showers Sunday night, mostly cloudy with a low around 46. And we bring in more sunshine on Monday with a high near 78 and showers likely Monday evening. Cloudy with a low around 47. That was your KBOW weather.

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1: From ABC News, I'm Dave Packer. Tens of thousands without power across the Big Island of Hawaii as Hurricane Lala brings wind-toppled trees and knocks down multiple poles and structures along a 42-mile span of transmission lines. ABC meteorologist Nico Kazuri is tracking the storm.
2: It's not a direct hit. It's actually the rain bands that are hitting the Big Island right now and the outer rain bands that are hitting the other islands. So this will continue at least for the next few days as it continues its track further southwest through.

0: through the ocean. But we're talking about some wind speeds anywhere up to 75 miles per hour. Again, this will weaken because it has made landfalls.
1: The National Hurricane Center says the Big Island saw a foot of rain in 12 hours. Heavy rains in the Midwest causing floods and damage. The ground so saturated that any heavy downpours could lead to additional rounds of life-threatening flash flooding right through the weekend. Police arresting a 19-year-old in connection with the shooting early this morning on the campus of the University of Virginia. Chesterfield County Police confirmed that he's not a Virginia State student. They say Cameron Harris was found hiding in a closet on campus. Earlier, police had said they were searching for multiple suspects. Five people were shot outside the university's residence halls this morning. One of the injuries is said to be critical. In Afghanistan, the Taliban is marking 5 years back in power, celebrations of that milestone as aid groups are warning of a growing crisis. USS Lincoln out to sea more than 9 months now and reports of stress and exhaustion.
2: But for a brief stop in Oman last month, the crew of the aircraft carrier, the USS Abraham Lincoln, hasn't seen a port of call since the ship left Guam last December, a record stretch at sea. The Navy's top civilian saying there have been a small number of mental health cases reported among the thousands of sailors and Marines on board. One sailor who went overboard was recovered earlier this month. The Military Times reports others have attempted to leap off the ship.
1: That's ABC's Stephen Portnoy. 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
1: ICE protester in New York says she's filing a lawsuit against the Department of Homeland Security after she was maced by agents.
5: They maced me, but I was so on high on adrenaline that I just kept going.
1: Linda Wolf said she was at a protest in Manhattan when the incident happened. Video shows an ICE agent using mace on Wolf. She says it happened fast. She got acute laryngitis from the mace. Homeland Security claims protesters were impeding their work. New York prosecutors say they plan to move ahead with their state murder case against Luigi Mangione following his federal guilty plea. The defense wants the state charges dropped, claiming double jeopardy. Legal contributor Brian Buckmeyer says Mangione's taking a big gamble.
6: The state can actually use his admission of guilt in his allocution, where he says that he planned this out, he sent the email pretending to be a wealthy investor, all of that. They can use it against him and convict him in state court. And if they have 2 convictions, those sentences could run consecutively, meaning for an even longer prison time.
1: In Afghanistan, the Taliban marking 5 years back in power. Celebrations of that milestone come as aid groups are warning of a growing crisis. One of the most glaring issues is the repression of women. Girls over the age of 12 are barred from attending school, and a recent UN survey found that 7 in 10 women describe their mental health as bad or very bad. And more than half of women now report leaving their homes only twice a month or less. Dave Packer, ABC News.
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7: Time for the overnight weather on KBOW. Rain and thunderstorms likely this evening, cloudy, then gradual clearing with a low around 44. A 30% chance of showers and thunderstorms on Sunday afternoon, mostly sunny with a high near 77. Closing out the weekend with a chance of showers Sunday night, mostly cloudy with a low around 46. And we bring in more sunshine on Monday with a high near 78 and showers likely Monday evening. Cloudy with a low around 47. That was your KBOW weather.

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1: From ABC News, I'm Dave Packer. Fans from Hurricane Lala lashing Hawaii's Big Island. Power out to tens of thousands, homes damaged. A shelter-in-place order issued by Governor Josh Green. ABC meteorologist Nico Cesori is tracking the storm.
2: It's these outer rain bands that are just hammering the islands, bringing up to 2 feet of rain. Now, we're not talking about extremely heavy rain all at once, but the south and southeast portion of the island are going to be under a flash flood warning. So it will continue to weaken, but that doesn't mean that the storm couldn't re-intensify again, because these hurricanes, they just have a mind of their own.
1: And in Indiana, flash flooding is leading to dozens of water rescues. Officials in Indianapolis say 38 people were rescued and about 400 people evacuated. They say the city hasn't seen a flooding event like this in over 30 years, and the White River reaching a record-breaking 24 feet. The death toll is rising in Indonesia after two powerful earthquakes. Rescuers now frantically searching for survivors. ABC's Lama Hassan.
3: Two back-to-back powerful earthquakes and several aftershocks hit Indonesia, killing at least 47 people and injuring more than 50 others. The agonizing search for survivors. Rescuers combing through the mountain of rubble, hoping for signs of life. But power outages are slowing down rescue efforts.
1: Police arresting a 19-year-old in connection with a shooting Saturday on the campus of the University of Virginia, just as students were arriving for the fall semester.
4: This shooting unfolded around 1:30 in the morning, specifically officials saying that it occurred near the sort of quad area, and that when they responded, they found those five individuals shot outside of the residence halls. In terms of the conditions of those individuals, they say that four sustained non-life-threatening injuries. One of those individuals is in critical condition.
1: Chesterfield County Police confirmed the man in custody was found hiding in a closet on campus, not a student at the school. 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
2: The Weissman National Museum of American Jewish History in Philadelphia has been defaced again with anti-Semitic graffiti.
3: This is the second time in 1 year the museum was vandalized. Jewish leaders say they feel frustrated and violated as these anti-Semitic incidents continue. Philadelphia police say they have surveillance video of the suspect committing the crime and then jumping on a nearby train. If you have any information, you're asked to contact police.
2: That's ABC's Brianna Smith. A terrifying scene on Houston's north side Friday when a man opened fire on cars passing by. A good Samaritan warned people to stay away. ABC's Luke Jones says more.
4: Shots fired. A scantily clad man standing in a median on North Wayside firing into traffic with a rifle. Police say he fired at three passing cars, hitting three people. David Davis recording on his phone as he yells for the shooter to stop.
5: Stop!
4: To warn approaching drivers of the hazards ahead.
5: Don't go that way, man. Don't go that way.
6: Obviously, the Good Samaritan did a great thing today to make sure that the community's safe.
4: Three Houston police officers and a DPS trooper fired at the suspect, striking him multiple times.
2: The three shooting victims are expected to survive. No word on the condition of the shooter. The NFL has suspended four players for violating league policy, most notably Atlanta Falcons defensive end James Pierce Jr., who was suspended for 8 games. Pierce was arrested in February following an alleged domestic dispute with a former girlfriend. Dave Packer, ABC News.
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7: Time for the overnight weather on KBOW. Rain and thunderstorms likely this evening, cloudy, then gradual clearing with a low around 44. A 30% chance of showers and thunderstorms on Sunday afternoon, mostly sunny with a high near 77. Closing out the weekend with a chance of showers Sunday night, mostly cloudy with a low around 46. And we bring in more sunshine on Monday with a high near 78 and showers likely Monday evening. Cloudy with a low around 47. That was your KBOW weather.

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1: From ABC News, I'm Dave Packer. Tens of thousands without power across the Big Island of Hawaii as Hurricane Lala brings wind-toppled trees and knocks down multiple poles and structures along a 42-mile span of transmission lines. ABC meteorologist Nico Kazuri is tracking the storm.
2: It's not a direct hit. It's actually the rain bands that are hitting the Big Island right now and the outer rain bands that are hitting the other islands. So this will continue at least for the next few days as it continues its track further southwest through the ocean. But we're talking about some wind speeds anywhere up to 75 miles per hour. Again, this will weaken because it has made landfalls.
1: The National Hurricane Center says the Big Island saw a foot of rain in 12 hours. Heavy rains in the Midwest causing floods and damage. The ground so saturated that

0: Any heavy downpours could lead to additional rounds of life-threatening flash flooding right through the weekend. Police arresting a 19-year-old in connection with the shooting early this morning on the campus of the University of Virginia. Chesterfield County Police confirmed that he's not a Virginia State student. They say Cameron Harris was found hiding in a closet on campus. Earlier, police had said they were searching for multiple suspects. 5 people were shot outside the university's residence halls this morning. One of the injuries is said to be critical. In Afghanistan, the Taliban is marking 5 years back in power, celebrations of that milestone as aid groups are warning of a growing crisis. USS Lincoln out to sea more than 9 months now and reports of stress and exhaustion.
1: But for a brief stop in Oman last month, the crew of the aircraft carrier, the USS Abraham Lincoln, hasn't seen a port of call since the ship left Guam last December, a record stretch at sea. The Navy's top civilian saying there have been a small number of mental health cases reported among the thousands of sailors and Marines on board. One sailor who went overboard was recovered earlier this month. The Military Times reports others have attempted to leap off the ship.
0: That's ABC's Stephen Portnoy. 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
0: ICE protester in New York says she's filing a lawsuit against the Department of Homeland Security after she was maced by agents.
4: They maced me, but I was so on high on adrenaline that I just kept going.
0: Linda Wolf said she was at a protest in Manhattan when the incident happened. Video shows an ICE agent using mace on Wolf. She says it happened fast. She got acute laryngitis from the mace. Homeland Security claims protesters were impeding their work. New York prosecutors say they plan to move ahead with their state murder case against Luigi Mangione following his federal guilty plea. The defense wants the state charges dropped, claiming double jeopardy. Legal contributor Brian Buckmeyer says Mangione's taking a big gamble.
5: The state can actually use his admission of guilt in his allocution, where he says that he planned this out. He sent the email pretending to be a wealthy investor, all of that. They can use it against him and convict him in state court. And if they have 2 convictions, those sentences could run consecutively, meaning for an even longer prison time.
0: In Afghanistan, the Taliban marking 5 years back in power. Celebrations of that milestone come as aid groups are warning of a growing crisis. One of the most glaring issues is the repression of women. Girls over the age of 12 are barred from attending school, and a recent UN survey found that 7 in 10 women describe their mental health as bad or very bad. And more than half of women now report leaving their homes only twice a month or less. Dave Packer, ABC News.
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6: Time for the overnight weather on KBOW. Rain and thunderstorms likely this evening, cloudy, then gradual clearing with a low around 44. A 30% chance of showers and thunderstorms on Sunday afternoon, mostly sunny with a high near 77. Closing out the weekend with a chance of showers Sunday night, mostly cloudy with a low around 46. And we bring in more sunshine on Monday with a high near 78 and showers likely Monday evening. Cloudy with a low around 47. That was your KBOW weather.

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1: From ABC News, I'm Brian Clark. Hurricane Lala bringing gusty winds and heavy rain as it moved past Hawaii's Big Island. Oahu's Emergency Management Director Randy Collins advised residents,
2: please take this storm seriously. The next 12 to 18 hours are going to be the most critical for the island of Oahu.
1: At least one death has been reported. There are over 100,000 power outages. Unsettled weather also continues in the Midwestern part of the country. It's blamed for at least six deaths in Indiana since Tuesday. And on Saturday, President Trump approved Governor Mike Braun's request for a disaster declaration. The Trump administration is responding to complaints from some family members of sailors aboard the USS Lincoln aircraft carrier. They're claiming food shortages, plumbing issues, and declining mental health, says ABC's Stephen Portnoy.
3: But for a brief stop in Oman last month, the crew of the aircraft carrier, the USS Abraham Lincoln, hasn't seen a port of call since the ship left Guam last December, a record stretch at sea. The Navy's top civilian saying there have been a small number of mental health cases reported among the thousands of sailors and Marines on board. One sailor who went overboard was recovered earlier this month. The Military Times reports others have attempted to leap off the ship. The Secretary of the Navy saying in a statement, deployments are hard and war is hell.
1: The suspect wanted for allegedly shooting five people at Virginia State University is in custody. Julia Broberg from affiliate WRIC says
4: student Miranda Mitchell was there at the time of the incident. She says she saw two groups of people interacting before things escalated.
5: I started running. I ran by Wyden Hall, and I ran to the back. I'm trying to look for my friends. I'm hiding behind a trash can.
4: Leaving cups and food behind as they fled. One victim is in critical condition, the other four sustaining non-life-threatening injuries.
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1: Someone to face the Weizmann National Museum of American Jewish History in Philadelphia with anti-Semitic graffiti. ABC's Brianna Smith has more from Philadelphia's Old City.
2: This is the second time in 1 year the museum was vandalized. Jewish leaders say they feel frustrated and violated as these anti-Semitic incidents continue. Philadelphia police say they have surveillance video of the suspect committing the crime and then jumping on a nearby train. If you have any information, you're asked to contact police.
1: A Good Samaritan's being credited in Houston for warning people to stay away from a person who had opened fire on passing cars, seemingly at random. ABC's Luke Jones has the details.
3: Shots fired. A scantily clad man standing in a median on North Wayside firing into traffic with a rifle. Police say he fired at three passing cars, hitting three people. David Davis recording on his phone as he yells for the shooter to stop.
4: Stop!
3: To warn approaching drivers of the hazards ahead.
4: Don't go that way, man. Don't go that way.
5: Obviously, the Good Samaritan did a great thing today to make sure that the community's safe.
3: Three Houston police officers and a DPS trooper fired at the suspect, striking him multiple times.
1: The three shooting victims are expected to survive. Legendary swimmer Katie Ledecky did something last night she's never done before. Lost an international 800-meter freestyle race, beaten by Australia's Lainey Pallister at the Pan Pacific Championships in California. I'm Brian Clark, ABC.
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7: Time for the overnight weather on KBOW. Rain and thunderstorms likely this evening, cloudy, then gradual clearing with a low around 44. A 30% chance of showers and thunderstorms on Sunday afternoon, mostly sunny with a high near 77, closing out the weekend with a chance of showers Sunday night, mostly cloudy with a low around 46, and we bring in more sunshine on Monday with a high near 78 and showers likely Monday evening. Cloudy with a low around 47. That was your KBOW weather.

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0: 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Hey, it's meteorologist Jeff Womack. 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
1: 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I'm Red Steagall here in the bunkhouse with Jake and Badger and old Dan and Leon and all the rest of the boys, and a return visit from my buddy, my dear friend, Mr. Cliff Tidert from out in Albany, Texas. And Cliff has a lot of stories about the West, especially about the southwestern part of our country and the western part of our state. So be sure you stay with us and ride with us through the rangelands of the West as we explore the life of the American cowboy through his poetry and his music. 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

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Boys, before we visit with Clifford, I want to do one of our songs called The Ballad of Dawson Legate. I'm ready. I'm setting on go. I hear you're tuned up, so let's do it for the folks.

0: And now the bad weeds have taken the flatlands again. And there's a few strands of wire where the fences had been. And the baldies are starving in the hills where they graze. While she's rocking the first son of Dawson Legate.
1: Ballad of Dawson Legate. You folks stay with us. We'll be right back with more of Cowboy Corner and a return visit from our friend Cliff Tynard. We'll be right back. 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The August-September issue of Cowboys and Indians magazine is on your newsstand right now. The cover story is Dream Team. Go behind the chutes and into the arena with America's bull riding A-team, the Arizona Ridge Riders. And go in the extra miles, go inside the grueling sport of the ultra marathon, and find out why more and more men and women are going to great lengths to test their physical and mental mettle. Wonder Women. From basketball to rodeo to mixed martial arts, these native female athletes are making history and making their mark on their respective sports. And the Open Range. Learn where to catch a wave in Texas, discover idyllic acreage in Idaho, and explore fly fishing with the Awkward Angler. That's Cowboys and Indian Magazine, bringing you the beauty, the grandeur, and the drama of the American West 6 times a year.
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5: You're listening to Cowboy Corner. I'm Red Stegall here in the bunkhouse with Buck and Badger and all the boys and my dear friend Cliff Tynard from Albany, Texas. Clifford, how about a cup of Badger's hot coffee before we get started?
6: Well, that sounds good to me.
5: Well, I sometimes hate to offer his coffee because it'll float a horseshoe nail. It looks a little muddy, but everybody that comes to visit with us says it's really good. So here he comes to pour you a cup of coffee. Clifford, what are some things I'd like to visit with you about? You know so many stories about the Albany area and Shackelford County and the Clear Fork of the Brazos. And let's just start off talking a little bit about some of the early ranching families of that area.
6: Well, some of the more prominent, and there were some famous and infamous, but they all were here and formed a pretty good mix. This country was settled despite of the outlaws and all, and there are a lot of good God-fearing people in here. Some of the early day people that were in here were the Reynolds and the Matthews. And the Reynolds came in from Alabama. And they came here in some of the early times when the Indians were still in here. They first settled around Weatherford, and then they came on west. And they went to settle a place on the Clear Fork of the Brazos, which is in Throckmorton County. And they went, it's all open range then. All the cattle were run all open range, and they went to a place called Stone Ranch. And Stone Ranch was built in the days of Fort Griffin. It was probably in the late 1850s, thereabouts. The Reynolds came in here in, like in the 60s, right there, kind of in the Fort Griffin heydays. And the, say like the Indians were still here, it's pretty wild. And they stayed there for like 2 years, and all the Indian depredations and fighting that was going on, they decided to fort up. And they went back further east over to Stevens County, and they settled a little place called, they called it Fort Davis.
2: Mm-hmm.
6: And it was 10 or 15 houses there, and had a big, like a picket fence. I think they made them out of mesquite and trees that they could find along the river. And they called it Forting Up. And as all these families got together to protect themselves from the Indians, like I was talking about, the Reynolds were, the Selmans were in there, and some Newcombs were there, and Ledbetters, and they all stayed right there together to protect themselves.
5: I heard somebody say one time that Stone Ranch was the only Caucasian domicile between Weatherford, Texas, and Santa Fe, New Mexico, when it was built.
6: That's right. That was the last settlement between Weatherford, Texas, and Santa Fe, New Mexico. Stone Ranch was built by Captain Newton C. Givens. And there's kind of a funny story about that, Captain Givens was in charge of building all the headquarters and all the stuff there at Fort Griffin, officers' quarters and all. And all the wood and all the finishing trim and everything had to be transported in from South Texas, from San Antonio. Well, some of this equipment and furnishings and lumber didn't quite make it to Fort Griffin. It's diverted to Stone Ranch. And I think, went back and looked at some of the records, and I think that might have been one of Captain Givens' court-martials was for diverting lumber over to Stone Ranch.
5: And then the Matthews family lived in that Stone Ranch for a while, didn't they?
6: No, it wasn't right at that house. The Reynolds were there. And then after the Reynolds left, well, it was, like I say, it was open range, and the Millets came in there. And that was during back in the days when the Griffin was going a lot stronger, and they had the Vigilante Committee. And the Reynolds and the Matthews had started building some of their own homes along the Clear Fork of the Brazos, and the Millets had kind of settled in there. And the Millets were, they might have accidentally branded somebody else's cattle. I knew it wasn't intentionally, you know, but there was
5: right.
6: A lot of discussion about that. But some of the boys that they had hired there, Billy Bland and some of the people they had working for them, were noted gunslingers, and so the Millets were pretty notorious. But the Matthews settled all up and down the river, same as the Reynolds. And in Sally Reynolds Matthews' book, she tells about the Reynolds and the Matthews, and how there was very few people here, families in here at that time. So some of the Reynolds boys married Matthews' sisters, Matthews' boys married Reynolds' girls, and so she wrote the book called Interwoven, and it tells how those two families have become entwined all through those years. And there's a lot of double first cousins in mm-hmm. result of that.
5: Weren't there 13 marriages altogether mm-hmm. between those two families?
6: I think something like that. That there's, and so they settled all that country up there along the Clear Fork of the Brazos, and they were the most prominent families and then the rentals, they extended, you know, their ranching properties, you know, went when they took cattle north and all the guys, they went into Montana and guys, they took cattle to Colorado east, guys, took them to Kansas, Mexico. At one time, they had nearly 800 and something thousand acres that they controlled.
5: Gosh.
6: Just, making money from taking cattle north, getting them here at a cheap price, and trading them north, and selling them at a profit, and taking that money and reinvesting. So that's how they put all that country together.
5: And the family still operates an awful lot of that, don't they?
6: They sure do.
5: I want to take just a minute. In fact, I want to take about 3.5 minutes and play a song that I really do like, and I know you like it because you've heard it done a jillion times by different people, but I want to play R.W. Hampton's version of Night Rider's Lament. You want to hear it?
6: Oh, man, that'd be wonderful. I'd love it.

0: That's a good song, and oh, I don't guess anybody does it any better than R.W.
1: Oh, that's
0: he's a wonderful singer, and it's a great song. Clifford, there, the little town of Albany has had a drastic impact on the livestock industry, and there's a sign. I guess it's still there. It used to be. It said the home of the Hereford.
1: Yes.
0: Were the first registered Hereford bulls brought into Shackelford County, or was that where a lot of the big Hereford herds were established?
1: I think it's where a lot of the Hereford herds were established back years ago. You know, they had the influence of the Longhorn, and they had the Durhams in here, the Shorthorns. But then I think the big influence, this was not the first place that the Herefords were brought into in Texas, but I think it's where a lot of the Hereford breeders were congregated, and there's probably more Hereford cattle right in this area at one time, and so I think that's where it got to be known as Albany was home of the Hereford, and the Matthews and the Reynolds families had a lot to do with that by getting some Judge Matthews and the Reynolds boys getting some of the first Hereford cattle into this country.
0: Let's back up a little bit in history now, Glenn. Let's talk a little bit about Camp Cooper and how Camp Cooper was established and what it did.
1: Well, Camp Cooper was one of the early day posts in here, and Robert E. Lee was sent here to help establish Camp Cooper. I think when he came in here, it was in January, and it was like really cold, bitter cold, snowy day, which some times can hit in this country, and so they got off down below the hill to try to protect themselves from the wind and all the cold. So they got all their camps and everything set up and trying to get themselves protected, and so got everything done and set down below the hill right under the bank of the river, which is a nice cozy place for wintertime. But then when summertime hit, it wasn't too nice. I mean, it was hot and hot. It just went from the exact opposite.
0: And mosquitoes. Oh, don't mosquitoes. You know. Ooh, mosquitoes.
1: And as Robert E. Lee said, this is the desert of desolation. and Camp Cooper could have been the place where the first shot was fired of the Civil War. But as it turned out, the Federals, the army that was there at Camp Cooper, decided to give up their arms to the Texas militia.
0: Mm-hmm.
1: They didn't want to fight. They knew all the people and all the guys that was there. So they decided, we'll give up our arms. We don't care, you know, if we give this up or not. So then in a few weeks later, when the first shot was fired of the Civil War there at Fort Sumter. But that could have, Watt always told me that story, that it could have been the first shot fired right there.
0: Well, you folks stay with us. We'll be right back with more of Cowboy Corner and my special guest, my special friend, Mr. Cliff Tynert.
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0: You're listening to Cowboy Corner. I'm Red Seagull here in the bunkhouse with Buck and Badger and all the boys. A very dear friend of mine from Albany, Texas, Mr. Cliff Tynert. And Cliff, just before we took a break, we were talking about Camp Cooper. And some interesting things happened at Camp Cooper. First of all, that's where they brought Cynthia Ann Parker to when she was recaptured by Sol Ross and the Texas Militia and the Texas Rangers and Colonel Goodnight. But there's a little house that's built out of the rocks, the ruins of Camp Cooper. And it has a very special significance. And it was built by a fellow named John Larne. And I want you to tell us the story of John Larne.
1: Well, that little house is called the Honeymoon Cottage. Where we were up there that day and saw all the spades and the suits of the cards there.
0: In the flower garden. Yeah, the made her a flower garden.
1: Yeah, the flower garden
0: right there. With all the card suits.
1: Well, John Larne was in the Civil War, and he came from the East, and after the war came into this area, and he was a very nice gentleman and endeared himself to the people of Shackelford and Throckmorton counties. Like I said earlier, talking about a lot of the outlaws in here and all, well, there's a group of outlaws, I think, stole a bunch of horses and what have you, and so John Larne went all the way up into Kansas and brought them back, and so he recovered a lot of the livestock and what have you, and so he really endeared himself to a lot of the people, and they really thought a lot of him. So John married one of the local rancher's daughter, who was very prominent, and just doing very well. And the girl's father set him up with a fine herd of cattle and horses, and he was just doing real good. And he was the sheriff of the county, and he had a deputy to help him, whose name was John Selman. But John Selman and John Larne had a contract with the federal government, the army, to furnish beef for the post and for the Indians that the army was taking care of. So John Larne and John Selman would contract, and they would get their beef, and they would do all the butchering, skin the cattle out and butcher them and cut it up and deliver it by wagon to the army. Well, Larne and Selman's herd never was getting any smaller. But a lot of the neighboring ranches were missing a lot of cattle. So they, citizens of the ranchers, decided something was happening to their cattle. So they tried to get it all figured out, and they kind of figured out that Larne and Selman were stealing some of the neighbors' cattle. And they finally figured out what they were doing with them, and right there from where the little Honeymoon Cottage is, right there where John Selman was living. They went out there one night and drug the river, and they found, I don't know how many hides, that had all of these neighboring ranches' brands on these hides. So they confronted Larne with that, and they was going to have a trial on it and all, and that rocked on for a little while. So the vigilante committee decided that we just couldn't take that anymore. So they formed a group to go to John Larne's house before daylight. And he went out to milk, and he didn't have his weapons with him. So they surrounded the barn and the milk pen, and they called him out. And so he said, well, if you'll just let me get to the house and get my pistols, we'll just have this out right now. They said, no, we will not do that. Said, you're going to stand trial. And if you're innocent, you'll be innocent. But, you know, if you're guilty, you're guilty. So they load him up, and they brought him into Albany. They bypassed Fort Griffin, where Larne had lots of friends. Mm-hmm. And so they load him up and take his wife, Mary, along. She came into Albany, and she hired a lawyer to try to get it all straightened out and get him out of jail. Well, they chained him to the floor at the little jail, this little wooden jail right there on the courthouse square. And so all that day, Mary had this lawyer working, trying to get him out. Well, that night, he was still chained to the floor in the jailhouse, and old John Poe was standing guard there. And the vigilante committee came in and overpowered Poe and went into the jail, and they were all masked and all, so nobody knew who they were. And Lorne thought he knew by the sound of their voices who it was. And he calls some of their names, but you know, they did not respond to any names. And so anyway, I think there were like nine men went in there, and nine Winchesters spoke out, and they killed Lorne at their chain to the floor. And Mary was staying in the boarding house just right there close, and she screamed, and she knew what had happened. She ran over there, and well, you know, he was dead. And I guess later that night, when Lauren's partner, John Selman, made his getaway, Hurricane Minnie rode across the prairie to warn Selman of all the events that had taken place, and so he thought that the climate wasn't good for his health anymore.
3: So he headed on west where it was dry.
1: He headed on west, and he finally wound up out there around Fort Davis, right there north of Alpine. And then he went on out to El Paso. Well, first of all, before that, he went out to got in the Lincoln County Wars, and then he went out there to El Paso, where he killed John Wesley Hardin.
4: Mm-hmm.
1: And that was the story of
4: the end of John Selman.
1: John Selman, John Lorne.
4: And then later on, then John Selman got into an argument with George Scarborough, who was the sheriff of El Paso, over some kind of money division that he thought his son should be mm-hmm. in, and then Scarborough shot and killed John Selman.
1: Yep.
4: So they all came full circle.
1: Yep.
4: But it's quite an interesting story about things that happened in Shackelford County, because John Lorne is buried beside the Clear Fork of the Brazos, and the house that he built for his wife is still standing and still utilized, and is a beautiful, beautiful home.
1: Oh yeah, it was one of the finest homes on the frontier.
4: And there's another incident of a guy who had the whole world by the tail and couldn't stand prosperity.
1: Yep.
4: Well, Clifford, I know you got a whole lot more stories, so I'm going to ask you if you'd come back and visit with us again.
1: Oh, you bet. Sure be glad to, and appreciate it all you're doing to bringing all these things and stories and songs to everybody in America, and we thank you so much.
4: Well, it's my pleasure, and we have people all over the United States who really enjoy these kind of stories. Appreciate you coming by.
1: You bet. Glad to be here.
4: You folks stay with us. We'll be right back with more of Cowboy Corner.
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5: Yes, here we go again. Hi, friends, it's Red Steagall. It seems that there's always something that rears its ugly head unexpectedly that has the possibility of endangering our life or the life of a loved one. In this day and time, the virus has us all wondering what tomorrow looks like. We need to be more cautious about our health and the possibility of catching the virus. Things that we need to avoid, if at all possible, are emergency rooms, doctor's offices, and large crowds. 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
4: You're listening to Cowboy Corner. I'm Red Steagall here in the bunkhouse with Jake and Badger and old Dan and Leon and all the rest of the boys. And I want to start this portion of our show off with a poem that I wrote in 1992. It's called The Ritual of Spring.
2: Before the truck completely stopped, he opened up the door, and in measured steps, he ambled across the street. He walked into the cafe and took his appointed chair at a table where the local liars meet. A long-haired kid had joined us at the Coffee Cup Cafe. His grandpa was a regular in our crowd. Wes's chair just happened to be just right beside this kid, and the boy was kind of brash and talking loud. Wes just smiled as Merlene brought the coffee pot around. They've courted on the sly for 20 years. McCarty said, "Old buddy, you ain't been here in a spell." Old Wes looked up and grinned from ear to ear. "Boys, I've been at the wagon. We've been out for 30 days. With all this rain, the branding gets behind. The cedar brush gets thicker every year, it seems to me. Them cows are mule deer wild and hard to find." The other fellas seemed impressed as Wes put on a show. Camp stories flew like lightning in the air. The kid said, "Hey, old-timer, just a branding's no big deal." Old Wes puffed up just like a wounded bear. We knew that any minute now the man would come unglued, because all of us had seen his act before. And here's this skinny, long-haired kid with diamonds in his ears, and we expected Wes to throw him out the door. So when he turned and faced that boy, the place grew deathly quiet. His neck was bulging and his face was red. For a moment there, I thought I caught a tiny sheepish grin. Instead of blowing up, he calmly said, "If you ain't smelled the coffee when the cookie lights the fire and heard the wrangler bring the horses in and slapped your cack aboard the back of some old ringy bronc, you couldn't hold your own amongst these men. If you ain't up and saddled way before the morning sun and rode the outside circle in a lope and looked across that great expanse that God made just for us, hanging you ain't worth a foot of rope. It's awfully hard for kids like you to even understand. I know that what I say won't make you change. But shut up for a minute and I'll tell you what it means to men like me who live out on the range. You hear the cedar crashing, build a loop, and then you laugh. The outlaw you expected is a deer. You hear the bawling cattle when you reach the roundup ground. That sound is music to a cowboy's ear. You recognize the brindle cow that got away last year. It's nice to know the hussy's still alive. A yearling heifer's with her and a brand new baldy calf. At least they're headed downhill toward the drive. You ride along the river where Jim Kelly cashed it in. You always take your hat off at that spot. He dodged a zillion bullets on the battlefields of France, and a badger hole was Kelly's fatal shot. And then it comes together in a milling, bawling mass. Each hand in his position is the best. The wagon boss rides in the herd on his good Hancock horse and cuts the dries and yearlings from the rest. Ain't nothing stirs a feller like a loop that lays just right. You snag two heels and drag him to the fire. You watch the ground crew as they work in tune, precision time, without the help of paddle, gate, or wire. Then when the day is over and you've turned your horses loose, you find a place to lay your sugan down. You never think of indoor plumbing, mattresses, or sheets. You've gotten used to sleeping on the ground. You hunker around the wagon fire with all your cowboy friends. The grub was good, the coffee's hot and thick. You hear the same old story about Jim Patterson's mistake. That big gray mule was awful bad to kick. We still expected Wes to come apart and thump this kid. Instead, he stood and shook the young man's hand. "I come real close to stomping you. I guess I'm getting old. But I ain't getting soft, you understand. It's just that I respect your grandpa. He was quite a hand. We cowboyed on these plains since 42. Hell, I'm just wasting time because you ain't heard a word I said. It's getting late and I got things to do." Wes stood up, put on his hat, and headed for the door, and the kid said something smart and turned our way. His grandpa looked as though someone had slapped him with a rope. He swallowed hard, and then we heard him say, "It ain't your fault you're dumb as hell. Your mama's who I blame. She took you off when you was barely three. He moves you down to Dallas, where the herd's a different breed. I begged her then to leave you here with me. But it don't matter where you live. Good manners is the same. Respect don't stop at city limit signs. If you don't learn to curb your tongue and listen with your heart, you're like a hay fork, minus all the times. Out here we live in harmony with nature, man, and beast. The guy who signs our paycheck is the king. This time of year is special to old men like Wes and me, because Brandon is a ritual of spring. And it is. You know, we look for Brandon time. When Brandon time is over, we look for gathering them up and weaning calves. It all has its cycles, and Brandon is a big part of it. Well, I want to play a song now by R.J. Vandegrift. This was written by Chuck Cusimano. And again, it's one of the great songs of our time. It's called We Were Cowboys. Here's R.J.

0: Yes, we were cowboys. Thank you, RJ. What a great song. And thank you, Chuck, for letting us use it. You folks stay with us. We'll be right back with more of Cowboy Corner. Well, we finally finished my autobiography. It's called Texas Red. 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
0: 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I'm Red Stegall here in the bunkhouse with Jake and Badger and old Dan and Leon and all the rest of the boys. And I want to tell you where we're going to be for the next few weeks because I want you to come to see us if you get a chance. 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And all those times are in Central Standard Time. For our song of inspiration, I've chosen one by the late, great Don Edwards, a Marty Robbins song called The Master's Call. This is a masterpiece. Here's Don.

0: We thank the Lord for all the talents of Don Edwards, all that he offered us while he was on this planet. And Don, I thank you for being my special friend. I'll treasure that all of my life. Well, as my old daddy would say, we got this one sausered and blowed. It's time for us to ride on out of here. We got lots of work to do. Thanks for riding along with us. On behalf of myself, Red Stegall, and Jake and Badger and old Dan and Leon and all the rest of the boys, our producer, Mr. Roger Ramsey, and the fella who holds it together for all of us, Mr. Sean Studer, thanks for riding along with us. We hope we taught you something about the West and especially about the part of the country over around Albany and West Texas that you didn't know about, never heard about. So thanks for riding along with us. 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I also want to give you something to think about till next week. Tom Robbins said, "Never underestimate how much assistance, how much satisfaction, how much comfort, how much soul and transcendence there might be in a well-made taco and a cold bottle of beer." Thank you, Tom. We've experienced that, and it's the truth. You folks, be sure you join us same time, same station next week for another edition of Cowboy Corner. Adios, y'all.
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1: From ABC News, I'm Brian Clark. Hurricane Lala did not make landfall on Hawaii, but it's had a major impact, says ABC's Melissa Adan. She's on Oahu.
2: Lala's eyewall brushed right up against the Big Island's southern tip, with wind gusts as high as 85 miles per hour, but not making landfall. The Big Island receiving 3 feet of rain from this storm, half of that falling in just 24 hours. The heavy rain causing the Wailuku River to rage, billowing over some of its waterfalls in Hilo.
1: The storm blamed for one death on Hawaii. Together, between Hawaii and Indiana, there are more than 270,000 power outages. President Trump on Saturday authorized an emergency declaration for Indiana, where at least six people have died in severe weather since Tuesday. The Pentagon has withdrawn its last aircraft carrier that was in the Pacific. The USS George Washington is now heading to the Middle East. The USS Lincoln has been in the Middle East for more than 9 months amid the war in Iran. And ABC's Stephen Portnoy in Washington says complaints are growing about onboard conditions.
3: Since the deployment began last fall, the Lincoln has been in active combat in the Iran war. The Navy, acknowledging resupply missions to bring food and other goods to the sailors, have been hampered through the conflict. The Navy Secretary says planned meals on the Lincoln have had to be changed to account for a lack of fresh food on board. A Navy official says the crew has relied on frozen and canned food, stressing no meals have been missed.
1: A 19-year-old's in custody. He was found hiding in a closet on the campus of Virginia State University after an early Saturday shooting left five people hurt, one of them critically. Student Michael Cooper said,
4: "Ain't nowhere safe, I guess. Like, nowhere safe. Even on a college campus, nowhere is pretty much safe."
1: Ukraine has launched one of its largest drone attacks against Russia throughout the entire war. At least seven people were killed. Russia's Ministry of Defense has shot down more than 800 drones. 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
2: The death toll's gone up after 2 powerful earthquakes rocked Indonesia. ABC's Lama Hassan has the latest from the foreign desk.
3: The 2 powerful back-to-back earthquakes and hundreds of aftershocks hitting Indonesia on Saturday morning, killing at least 53 people and injuring more than 135 others. The U.S. State Department issuing an emergency alert to all U.S. citizens in Indonesia, urging them to continue to monitor aftershocks and to seek secure shelter in any of the affected areas.
2: A North Carolina woman's facing charges in connection with an alleged murder-for-hire plot.
4: Investigators say Shelley Owensby paid to have her ex-girlfriend's new partner killed and her ex-girlfriend kidnapped. She even allegedly made a $500 down payment to demonstrate that she was serious about the plan, but she made that deposit to an informant. Deputies say an undercover officer spoke with Owensby by phone and met her in person before arresting her. Lawyers for Owensby say she was induced to commit the crimes by the police. Mike Dabusky, ABC News.
2: An 18-year-old in Southern California appeared in a viral video repeatedly kicking at a sea lion in California's La Jolla Cove. Well, he appeared in federal court to plead guilty to violating the Marine Mammal Protection Act's prohibition on harassment of wildlife. He is due to be sentenced, Tyler Mule, in October. I'm Brian Clark, ABC News.
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5: Take a look at our Sunday morning weather here on KBOW. Today, mostly sunny with high of 77. This evening, slight chance of sudden storms starting around 9, lasting until about midnight. Otherwise, cloudy with a low of 46. Monday, sees afternoon thunderstorms with a high of 77. Monday evening showers are likely with a thunderstorm until about midnight. Chance of rain after that with a low of 46. Once again on Tuesday, slight chance of rain in the morning. Showers are likely, possibly a thunderstorm in the afternoon. That's been your weather on KBOW.

0: keeping it rolling right on through this 7 o'clock hour. We got some Elle Langley, Dwight Yoakam, and John Morgan all coming up before we send you over to our staff meteorologist, Jeff Womack, here on our Sunday morning.
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0: Let's send you over for the first time here on our Sunday morning to our staff meteorologist Jeff Womack for the weather discussion being brought to you as served by Philsburg Businesses.
1: Well, after some needed rain, we are going to get a sunny day to end the weekend and then some showers back next week. Temperature is going to stay down a little bit too. In fact, we're going to stay out of the 80s all the way through this week. I knew that would make a handful of you happy, that's for sure. All right, so what the deal is here is we're between that monsoon feed, all right, and it's going to stay that way as we head into the first half of the week, but then that starts to return courtesy of the southwest winds, and it's going to run into a front right about the time we get into Tuesday, so it'll have something to meet up with when it gets here, and that looks to be enough to stir some storms as we get into Tuesday, and then cooler temperatures are going to follow that. As we get into Wednesday, kind of an in-between day, we'll break out of the shower pattern, but then the heat of the day could lead to some pop-up storms around here. Then we get into Thursday and Friday, and things look to clear out, but not warming up right away. Most of the storm activity today, well, that's going to be across the Front Range once again from about Cheyenne down, and then throughout the Mid-Atlantic, if you might have travel plans that way. But we'll get in on some more showers next week. And the bottom line is keeping the heat down and the winds down, thankfully. We'll take a look at the rest of the forecast details. Those are rolling out your way next.
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1: Late here in Anaconda under partly cloudy skies, but some storms back with us tomorrow after a low tonight of 48. We'll be at 73, and then we'll be back into some spotty storms, but now stronger storms come our way on Tuesday with a high right around 72. And then for Wednesday, partly cloudy skies again, mid-70s, upper 70s return on Thursday, and then the 80s trying to pop back in as we head into Friday. And then for Deer Lodge today, sunny, 78, 45 overnight tonight, 79. Some scattered showers as we go into a Monday, but then a stronger bet that will get wet on Tuesday as some rain moves back in and a high right around 73. Now, a little bit later on into the week, we're going to see skies clear and temperatures back in the mid and upper 70s, both Wednesday and Thursday around here. And for Whitehall, 81 today, 49 overnight, and then low 80s for us on Monday, with some rain returning as early as Monday night, and then some spotty storms, 76 for us on Tuesday. Still keeping a chance of thunderstorms in on Wednesday with 77, but sunny and warmer Thursday and Friday with highs back in the low 80s. And then for Butte, sunshine today, 77, 46 overnight, and then upper 70s for Monday. Maybe a scattered shower or two. They look to be pretty sparse, though. Thunderstorms, a better bet of them, coming in on Tuesday with a high of 72, partly cloudy on Wednesday, and then Thursday, 77, with low 80s coming back on Friday. I'm meteorologist Jeff Womack. That's the KBOW Copper 94 weather.
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0: And through our Sunday, just a reminder for Stuff the Bus, if you want to ensure that your child gets a backpack and they still need one, make sure you go today or tomorrow to www.stuffthebus.org and sign up your child there. 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
0: Almost 8 o'clock as we are headed through this Sunday morning. It's Corey Kidd, Coe Wetzel right now.

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1: From ABC News, I'm Brian Clark. Lala is no longer a hurricane, but even though the storm is weakened, it is still posing a threat to Hawaii. ABC's Melissa Adan has the latest from Oahu.
2: The Big Island receiving 3 feet of rain from this storm, half of that falling in just 24 hours. The heavy rain causing the Wailuku River to rage, billowing over some of its waterfalls in Hilo. But for some, it's the ocean they're watching most closely this morning.
3: What I'm most worried about is the ocean coming into my house. Breaking my house down and washing us out to the ocean.
1: The storm blamed for at least one death on Hawaii and more than 126,000 power outages. In Indiana, there are over 136,000 power outages. Severe weather there has been blamed for at least six deaths since Tuesday. President Trump said Friday he's going to declare the Hormuz Strait U.S. territory. Now Iran is responding, says ABC's Martha Raddatz.
4: The head of Iran's judiciary said basically that Iran is the owner and ruler of the Strait of Hormuz, called President Trump a couple of names about that. And as far as we know, there is still no end in sight. They are still trying to negotiate. The Navy is still blockading the strait.
1: That's having an impact on sailors aboard the USS Abraham Lincoln aircraft carrier. President Trump downplayed concerns from some families that the deployment has gone on for too long. They've been at sea for over 9 months. The Navy is sending another aircraft carrier, the USS Washington, to the region. Police in Sunnyvale, California, tracked down over 80 pounds of stolen mail across the Bay Area. U.S. Postal Inspector Matthew Norfleet says robbers try to sell or trade checks, cards, and personal information they recover in these thefts.
5: It's traded in for something, drugs or cash or something, by the people who steal it.
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1: Flock is highlighting changes it's making to its cameras and how they're used, saying the surveillance cameras will delete data after 7 days instead of 30 and automatically lock out police officers whose activity looks abnormal after some officers were found to be using Flock for improper purposes. ABC News contributor John Cohen, a former Homeland Security official, explains some benefits of Flock.
8: It uploads an image of the vehicle to a cloud that the 6,000 jurisdictions all have access to. So if you're driving down the road or driving in a parking lot in one city, the image of your vehicle can be downloaded and looked at by a police department across the country.
1: New research shows that the amount of abdominal fat may be a better predictor of heart disease than body mass index, or BMI. Experts say other factors include waist circumference provide a more concise picture of a person's risk. ABC medical contributor Dr. Darian Sutton explains.
9: What was striking about this study is that for adults, regardless of their BMI, for all adults who had a high or what's considered a high waist circumference, that was associated with outcomes like heart attacks, strokes, heart failure, as well as atrial fibrillation, which is an abnormal heart rhythm.
1: Legendary swimmer Katie Ledecky lost an 800-meter freestyle for the first time ever in international competition, beaten at the Pan Pacific Championships. I'm Brian Clark, ABC.
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1: Take a look at our Sunday morning weather here on KBOW. Today, mostly sunny with a high of 77. This evening, slight chance of thunderstorms starting around 9, lasts until about midnight. Otherwise, cloudy with a low of 46. Monday, sees afternoon thunderstorms with a high of 77. Monday evening, showers are likely with a thunderstorm until about midnight. Chance of rain after that with a low of 46. Once again, on Tuesday, slight chance of rain in the morning. Showers are likely, possibly a thunderstorm in the afternoon. That's been your weather on KBOW.

0: Let's send you over now to our staff meteorologist Jeff Womack for the Sunday morning weather discussion.
1: Well, after some needed rain, we are going to get a sunny day to end the weekend and then some showers back next week. Temperature is going to stay down a little bit too. In fact, we're going to stay out of the 80s all the way through this week. I knew that would make a handful of you happy, that's for sure. All right, so what the deal is here is we're between that monsoon feed, all right, and it's going to stay that way as we head into the first half of the week, but then that starts to return courtesy of the southwest winds. It's going to run into a front right about the time we get into Tuesday, so it'll have something to meet up with when it gets here, and that looks to be enough to stir some storms as we get into Tuesday, and then cooler temperatures are going to follow that. As we get into Wednesday, kind of an in-between day, we'll break out of the shower pattern, but then the heat of the day could lead to some pop-up storms around here. Then we get into Thursday and Friday, and things look to clear out, but not warming up right away. Most of the storm activity today, well, that's going to be across the Front Range once again from about Cheyenne down, and then throughout the Mid-Atlantic, if you might have travel plans that way. But we'll get in on some more showers next week. And the bottom line is keeping the heat down and the winds down, thankfully. We'll take a look at the rest of the forecast details. Those are rolling out your way next.
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1: 78 late here in Anaconda under partly cloudy skies, but some storms back with us tomorrow after a low tonight of 48. We'll be at 73, and then we'll be back into some spotty storms, but now stronger storms come our way on Tuesday with a high right around 72. And then for Wednesday, partly cloudy skies again, mid-70s, upper 70s return on Thursday, and then the 80s trying to pop back in as we head into Friday. And then for Deer Lodge today, sunny, 78, 45 overnight tonight, 79, some scattered showers as we go into a Monday, but then a stronger bet that will get wet on Tuesday as some rain moves back in and a high right around 73. Now a little bit later on into the week, we're going to see skies clear and temperatures back in the mid and upper 70s, both Wednesday and Thursday around here. And for Whitehall, 81 today, 49 overnight, and then low 80s for us on Monday, with some rain returning as early as Monday night, and then some spotty storms, 76 for us on Tuesday. Still keeping a chance of thunderstorms in on Wednesday with 77, but sunny and warmer Thursday and Friday with highs back in the low 80s. And then for Butte, sunshine today, 77, 46 overnight, and then upper 70s for Monday. Maybe a scattered shower too. They look to be pretty sparse though. Thunderstorms, a better bet of them, coming in on Tuesday with a high of 72, partly cloudy on Wednesday, and then Thursday 77 with low 80s coming back on Friday. I'm meteorologist Jeff Womack. That's the KBOW Copper 94 weather.
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0: taking a look at our week ahead. If you're interested, there is a silent auction next Friday at the Cove Life Theater for The Gondola and Our Lady of the Rockies. 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
1: From ABC News, I'm Brian Clark. The USS Lincoln aircraft carrier has been at sea for 9 months, a record. It's because of the war in Iran, and some family members of some sailors say they're concerned about the conditions and safety of crew members on board. President Trump dismissed their complaints that the deployment's gone on for too long. Retired Admiral Mike Mullen, former chair of the Joint Chiefs of Staff, tells ABC.
2: I was connected with Admiral Cooper last night, who was on the ship yesterday, and he told me he had a really good visit. He said many of these problems were early in the deployment and they were solved.
1: Senator Ruben Gallego of Arizona, a Democrat who served in the Marines in Iraq, tells ABC's This Week there's another problem.
3: There's a deep mistrust of this leadership. The Secretary of Defense is absolutely not qualified to be leading the Department of Defense.
1: Lala is now a tropical storm. Even though it's no longer a hurricane, it is still having major impacts on Hawaii. ABC's Melissa Don's on Oahu.
4: Swollen rivers surging. At least one person dead.
5: This is a very serious storm.
4: The governor declaring a state of emergency and deploying 180 National Guardsmen across the islands. Airports in Hilo and Kona shut down. Ports and schools closed.
1: The nation's second largest reservoir, Lake Powell in Utah and Arizona, has fallen to its lowest level on record. Along with Lake Mead, Lake Powell supplies much of the water that's needed for Southern California, Arizona, Nevada, and New Mexico. Experts say it's going to take years to replenish the water levels. The 50th Ugliest Dog competition took place in Santa Rosa, California. Ginny Lou the Pug was crowned the winner. Marcelina traveled from Poland to take part.
6: All of them deserve to be loved. Yeah, and they're all around the world, dogs like Clara.
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1: Candies are changing color in line with recommendations from the Department of Health and Human Services, so candy makers are rolling out products that do not use artificial dyes. That includes M&M's, and Claire Hewitt, the Senior Director of Ingredient Transformation at Mars, says some colors are more difficult to replicate.
9: Blue is the challenge. There aren't very many blue vegetables. We're using something called spirulina. That spirulina is a tricky thing to handle at scale, but I want to reassure everybody they're not going away.
1: Good Samaritan's being credited with warning people to stay away from a person who opened fire on passing cars in Houston, says ABC's Luke Jones.
10: Shots fired. A scantily clad man standing in a median on North Wayside firing into traffic with a rifle. Police say he fired at 3 passing cars, hitting 3 people. David Davis recording on his phone as he yells for the shooter to stop.
11: Stop!
10: To warn approaching drivers of the hazards ahead.
11: Don't go that way, man. Don't go that way.
12: Obviously, the Good Samaritan did a great thing today to make sure that the community's safe.
10: 3 Houston police officers.

0: Officers and a DPS trooper fired at the suspect, striking him multiple times.
1: No word on the condition of the shooter. The three victims are expected to survive. Legendary swimmer Katie Ledecky lost her first ever 800-meter freestyle in international competition, beaten by Lonnie Pallister of Australia at the Pan Pacific Championships in Irvine, California. I'm Brian Clark, ABC News.
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3: Take a look at our Sunday morning weather here on KBOW. Today, mostly sunny with high of 77. This evening, slight chance of sudden storms starting around 9, lasting until about midnight. Otherwise, cloudy with a low of 46. Monday, sees afternoon thunderstorms with a high of 77. Monday evening showers are likely with a thunderstorm until about midnight. Chance of rain after that with a low of 46. Once again on Tuesday, slight chance of rain in the morning. Showers are likely, possibly a thunderstorm in the afternoon. That's been your weather on KBOW.

0: according to Cody Johnson. 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
1: He's a ranch hand in a pinch, man. Hotter than the red on the cattle brand. Cause she's a gold digger with a quick trigger. A cast iron skillet swing.

0: CT40 is coming up right at 10 o'clock. Stick around here on KBOW for that. 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

0: Sending you over now, once again, and one more time, to our staff meteorologist, Jeff Womack, here our Sunday morning for our weather discussion.
1: Well, after some needed rain, we are going to get a sunny day to end the weekend, and then some showers back next week. Temperature is going to stay down a little bit, too. In fact, we're going to stay out of the 80s all the way through this week. I knew that would make a handful of you happy, that's for sure. All right, so what the deal is here is we're between that monsoon feed, all right, and it's going to stay that way as we head into the first half of the week, but then that starts to return courtesy of the southwest winds, and it's going to run into a front right about the time we get into Tuesday, so it'll have something to meet up with when it gets here, and that looks to be enough to stir some storms as we get into Tuesday, and then cooler temperatures are going to follow that. As we get into Wednesday, kind of an in-between day, we'll break out of the shower pattern, but then the heat of the day could lead to some pop-up storms around here. Then we get into Thursday and Friday, and things look to clear out, but not warming up right away. Most of the storm activity today, well, that's going to be across the Front Range once again from about Cheyenne down, and then throughout the Mid-Atlantic, if you might have travel plans that way. But we'll get in on some more showers next week. And the bottom line is keeping the heat down and the winds down, thankfully. We'll take a look at the rest of the forecast details. Those are rolling out your way next.
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1: 78 late here in Anaconda under partly cloudy skies, but some storms back with us tomorrow after a low tonight of 48. We'll be at 73, and then we'll be back into some spotty storms, but now stronger storms come our way on Tuesday with a high right around 72. And then for Wednesday, partly cloudy skies again, mid-70s, upper 70s return on Thursday, and then the 80s trying to pop back in as we head into Friday. And then for Deer Lodge today, sunny, 78, 45 overnight tonight, 79. Some scattered showers as we go into a Monday, but then a stronger bet that will get wet on Tuesday as some rain moves back in and a high right around 73. Now, a little bit later on into the week, we're going to see skies clear and temperatures back in the mid and upper 70s, both Wednesday and Thursday around here. And for Whitehall, 81 today, 49 overnight, and then low 80s for us on Monday with some rain returning as early as Monday night, and then some spotty storms, 76 for us on Tuesday. Still keeping a chance of thunderstorms in on Wednesday with 77, but sunny and warmer Thursday and Friday with highs back in the low 80s. And then for Butte, sunshine today, 77, 46 overnight, and then upper 70s for Monday. Maybe a scattered shower or two. They look to be pretty sparse, though. Thunderstorms, a better bet of them, coming in on Tuesday with a high of 72, partly cloudy on Wednesday, and then Thursday, 77, with low 80s coming back on Friday. I'm meteorologist Jeff Womack. That's the KBOW Copper 94 weather.
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And through our 9 o'clock hour, just a reminder that on Re-Rob, well, there's still one more event today, as there is an outdoor Catholic Mass at the Ridgeland Mine Yard that will be starting at 12:30 for all that are interested. 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Here's Riley Green and Natalie Langley.

0: That is going to be it for me today on KBOW. Enjoy the rest of your weekend. I'll see you tomorrow morning at 10 a.m. You are listening to Butte's hometown station. Lil Blake Shelton after the break and CT40 at the top of the hour.
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0: Country Top 40. Let's count them down, y'all. My name is Fitz. That's F-I-T with a Z, and it's time to play the hits. Welcome to the most impactful countdown to country music. This is the Country Top 40, and man, here we are. That weird little stretch of summer where half of the country's already back in school. The other half is squeezing every last drop out of summer. And parents everywhere are wondering how a backpack, three folders, and a box of pencils somehow cost $147. Some of y'all are listening on your way to the lake. Maybe you're going to church right now. Maybe you're mowing the yard, headed to the ball field, hauling kids somewhere. Or maybe you finally got 5 minutes to yourself and you're just driving around with absolutely no destination. Whatever your weekend looks like, I'm glad that you're riding shotgun with me. Because for the next few hours, we're going to forget about the bills, the group texts, the back-to-school chaos, and everything waiting for us on Monday. And just turn it up and relax. And Morgan Wallen was sitting on top of this thing for two straight weeks with Don't We. So the question is, can he make it a three-peat?

0: Morgan Wallen rang the number one bell for the second straight week with Don't We last weekend. And my friend, we're about to find out if he's got the gasoline in the tank to make it one more. So let's go.
1: Number 40.
0: We got a brand new one up right now from Co Wetzel, and he joins a little bit of country music royalty with Ella Langley. And this is their second collaboration together. And I do believe it's got the horsepower to make one heck of a run. Co Wetzel, Ella Langley together, kicking off the countdown.

from Co Wetzel and Ella Langley kicking off the journey at number 40 with Jaded. And you got Fitz playing all the hits. And, you know, life has gotten at times a little bit more stressful for Kacey Musgraves, but also a lot more simple. She recently told the New York Times that all she's looking for at this stage in her life is the perfect dirty martini. I feel you, Kacey. I'm looking for the perfect margarita. So if you know of a place with the perfect margarita somewhere across the world, message me right now on the Country Top 40 with Fitz Facebook page. Kacey Musgraves right now.

Casey Musgraves and Dry Spell moving up a notch to number 39. And you know what? Would you look at this? Apparently, Texas has just taken over the countdown. Our CT40 research department just pointed this out to me, and we're about to hit three straight artists who called the Lone Star State home. We had Coe, then we had Casey, and now we're going to keep it rolling with Flatland Cavalry checking in at number 38 with Never Coming Back. Three Texans in a

0: Flatland Cavalry scooping up one more, putting him at number 38 with Never Coming Back. Coming up on the countdown, before Cody Johnson was filling arenas and winning awards, he was just a kid riding his bike down the dirt roads of Sebastopol, Texas. Now Kojo says his latest album brought back memories he didn't even realize he'd lost. And I got more on that when we return to the Country Top 40 with Fitz.
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11: Hey, it's Jacob Hackworth, and let's get back to the hits with my latest What Took You So Long on the Country Top 40. Take it away, Fitz.
0: Thank you, Jacob, and welcome back to Country Music's Back Porch with Fitz playing the hits, counting them down all the way to number one. Stopping at number 37 right now with What Took

Jacob Hackworth is on the rise, going up one to number 37 with What Took You So Long. Just another face in a new generation of country music. And you know what? Jacob's not alone. Here's another one right now. It's Kevin Powers up with Shaboozey in a song called Move On.

0: Kevin Powers and Shaboozy holding steady at number 36 with Move On. And now from a couple of newer names on the countdown to a guy who sure doesn't need an introduction around here in any way, shape, or form. You know, before the number ones, the awards, and the sold-out arenas, Cody Johnson was just a kid growing up along the Trinity River in Sebastopol, Texas. And on his brand new album, Banks of the Trinity, Kojo went digging through those roots and says it actually brought back childhood memories he'd completely forgotten. Kojo told me that on this album, he wanted to tell the story about his childhood. He said, when I first started working on this album, it was like this portrait showing up in my head of memories that I'd honestly forgotten. And it just took me back home to Texas where I grew up on the Trinity River. And man, there's something about going home that'll do that to you. And this one, it's pure Kojo, cowboy through and through with a little grin attached. Number 35, you better saddle up, y'all. Cody Johnson and Horseback.
1: He's a ranch hand in a pinch, man. Hotter than the red on a cattle brand. Cause she's a gold digger with a quick trigger. A cast iron skillet.

0: step right up to the great Kenny Chesney and pretty much demand to be on his next song. That brave soul is coming up in moments on the Country Top 40 with Fitz.
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0: Thank you, Ashley, and that tradition continues of counting them down until we get to number one. Ashley McBride steps up to number 34 right now with What If We Don't.

back one this week to number 34 with What If We Don't. And all right, apparently Megan Maroney and Kenny Chesney, they can't stop making music together, and I'm completely fine with that. Kenny says Megan pretty much insisted, and I quote, on singing on one of his upcoming cuts, which means naturally, I can't wait to hear the dang thing on the countdown. Hopefully we're going to be cranking that one up very, very soon for you. But right now, Megan's got one of her own climbing the CT40. At number 33, here's Megan Maroney.

0: charts on a run to number one. And coming up, the sounds of country music greatness. We're going to have ourselves a little friendly country debate over a song. Can a rock band go country? Will you allow it? Well, we're going to hear the song and find out. Your CT40 Five, Spotlight is four, coming up next.
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0: Killing Me from Parker McCollum. Staying put at number 32 for the second week, and Fitz playing all the hits on the Country Top 40 Countdown. And before a song belongs to an artist, a radio station, or even millions and millions of fans, it usually begins in a quiet room with a guitar, a blank page, and somebody trying to put a feeling into words. And the best songwriters can take something that we've all felt and they could say it better than we ever could. I mean, they are so talented. Luke Combs is one of country music's biggest stars and a songwriter himself, but he says the real stars of the format are often the first ones we forget.
1: Luke, would you tell me about the power and magic of a songwriter?
2: Oh, goodness, man. I mean, songwriters are, you know, the most important part of our industry. You know, I think sometimes they're the first to be overlooked and the first to be forgotten. But I think I would argue that 99% of your favorite country songs aren't written by the person that you remember singing them. So they're really the guys that I think 90% of artists move to town idolizing, you know, songwriters really even more so than they do other artists. You know, you quickly learn that, you know, those are the people that really are, you know, creating the magic that you grew up listening to. And I think we just owe them a ton.
0: The artist may be the voice that we hear on the radio, but somewhere behind nearly every great country song is a writer who gave that voice something worth singing. Up now, Luke Combs with a song he co-wrote with Jacob Davis, Dan Isbell, and Reed Isbell. Here he is with Rethink Some Things, number 30.

there be Luke with Rethink Some Things, shooting up 6 places and landing at number 31. And you know, country music is more than a sound, it's a lifestyle, right? It's a way of thinking and feeling. But is there a gatekeeper? And what makes a band or an artist country? Well, we're going to dig into that question right now. It's your CT40 Spotlight, brought to you by T-Mobile. And I'm thinking this might start a little debate, so I'd love to hear from you after you hear this song. Country Top 40 with Fitz on Facebook. And one of the biggest rock bands in the last 20 years has officially wandered into country music. Shinedown has been dominating rock radio since 2003. But these Florida boys have always had some southern rock running through their veins. And now, this is where it gets interesting. They debuted this song at the Grand Ole Opry, introduced by Carrie Underwood herself. So, what do we think? Shinedown gone country? Are we in? Will you be the judge right now? Here they are with their brand new country song, Searchlight, in the CT40 Spotlight.

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2: The biggest songs in country music live right here. My name is Fitz. That's F-I-T with a Z. And our run to number one rolls on. And this is one of my favorite weekends of the year. The kids are headed back to school. Football is starting to feel real again. And somehow it's still like 97 degrees outside while every store in America is already trying to sell us a pumpkin. What's up with that? Summer ain't quite ready to give up yet, y'all. So wherever I've got you this weekend, headed to the lake, mowing that yard, working a weekend shift, hauling kids around, or just taking the long way home with the radio turned up, hang with me, because I've still got 30 of the biggest songs in country music between us and number one.
7: Number 30.
2: Hailing from the mule capital of the world. It's true. Columbia, Tennessee's own Shane Prophet.

0: going up one this week to number 29 with Holding It Down. And now this next story I love. Because Alexandra Kay didn't just wake up one morning with a song on country radio, y'all. She busted her tail for a long time, becoming TikTok famous. She's been grinding at this thing for years, one song, one stage, and honestly, one fan at a time. And right now, country radio is finally catching up to her. She's got a massive song and crowd singing every word back to her. And Alexandra says she's still trying to wrap her head around this whole new chapter of life.
1: How are you feeling about now how country radio is saying, okay, we get it. Although it took him forever. How does that feel?
2: It feels great. I mean, I can't believe I have a top 30 single. That's really wild. Yeah. And to see the fans scream it every single night, it just proves that, like, country radio really is changing my life right now. And it's like brand new thing, a very new thing to me, but I'm navigating it, I think, pretty well. And playing a lot of shows, I'm on the road a lot, but it's all worth it.
0: That sound of thousands of fans screaming her song back to her is the sound of years of hard work finally paying off. And this is part of the journey that may feel brand new to Alexandra Kay, but you know what? She's earned every single mile of it. Alexandra Kay, right now, she's got number 28, was Straight for the Heart.

0: Straight for the Heart from Alexandra Kay, moving up one to number 28 for the week. You might have noticed here on the Country Top 40 with Fitz that we like to pause and recognize the women who don't just deal with life. They look it square in the eye. And that's what the Fierce Female is all about. 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
1: And I'll rise like the day I rise up.
0: And this weekend, we honor our Fierce Female, Betty Bromwich. Betty is from England. And she recently strapped herself onto the wing of a vintage airplane and went flying through the sky. And now you're probably thinking, all right, Fitz, you know, that's crazy. But we're not even to the crazy part yet. Betty is 97 years old. I should say 97 years young. 97. And she recently just suffered a stroke. And Betty didn't even start wing walking until she was 87 years young. Most of us at 87 are going to be saying, hey, can somebody hand me the remote control? And Betty's going, hey, strap me to the airplane, folks. Her latest flight earned her another Guinness World Record as the world's oldest female wing walker. And she's also used these adventures to help raise money for charity. And I absolutely love this woman because somewhere along the way, we get this idea that we're too old to start something new. And Betty started doing this at 87. So maybe you're not too old, right? Maybe you're not too late. And maybe the next chapter is waiting on you to have enough guts to climb out there on that wing. Although, for the record, I personally recommend keeping your butt inside of the airplane. But hey, you know what? You do your thing. Hey, Betty, this one's for you. You were born to fly.

0: 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How do you know when you found the song? You know, the one you don't let anybody else record? The one that could change everything. I'm going to tell you the artist, the song, the moment. And you're going to hear it next on the Country Top 40 with Fitz.
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9: 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Yeah!
0: What's up, Russ? That's Russell Dickerson right there. Thank you so much, man. You are always part of the Fitz fam on the Country Top 40 Countdown, and I want to thank you for spending your time with me. Isn't it funny? As the songs get bigger, the numbers get smaller. We're already at number 27 right now. Russell Dickerson and Worth Your Wait.

Russell Dickerson, Worth Your Wild, hanging tough at number 27 on the countdown, and Fitz playing all the hits. Now, Blake Shelton has never been a guy to overthink much of anything, and apparently that includes picking hit songs. With Blake, his formula is really pretty simple. Does it make him reach over and turn the radio up, or does it make him change the radio station? Blake says, I've said it before, it's the same way I've approached music in general. If I hear something I like, it's out of my control at that point. It's like listening to the radio in your truck driving down the road, and you reach over and crank up that thing. I really don't have a formula for it. It's just something I either feel really good about or I don't. Just got to listen to that gut. And that's it. No secret formula. No science project or anything. Just does it feel right? Considering the career Blake Shelton's had, I'd say the man's ears are working just fine. He definitely turned this one up. Number 26, Blake Shelton. And let him in anyway.

Blake Shelton spending another week at number 26 with Let Him In Anyway. Such a beautiful song. And now we're going to head south down I-35 from the Oklahoma legend down to see a Texas legend in the making. The pride of Stephenville, Texas. Here's Hudson Westbrook, number 25 with Painted You Pretty.

0: Painted You Pretty from Hudson Westbrook, digging in and holding fast at number 25 again this weekend. Welcome to the weekend of hits on the Country Top 40 with Fitz. And coming up, Ella Langley says sometimes the strongest thing you could do is just sort of take a step back and choose yourself. And she explains, coming up on the Country Top 40 Countdown. 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
0: And we're back, and I got to tell you, thank you for spending your time with me every weekend and continuing this tradition of the Country Top 40 with Fitz. We're getting back to it. Our countdown continues. Mr. Graylin James, listen to the lyrics of this song. It's a good one. He's got number 24 with Water at a well.

Raylan James, Water at a Wedding, sliding back one to number 24. And all right, this next one might find somebody who needs it today. You know, life gets heavy sometimes. Matter of fact, life gets heavy a lot. And somehow we've convinced ourselves that slowing down, taking a minute, or just saying, hey, I need a break, means we're doing something wrong. And Ella Langley says, knock that off. She says, if things get heavy in life, it's okay to take a step back. You don't have to feel guilty to care about yourself. Do what matters and works for you and not anybody else. Somebody put that on a t-shirt. I'm telling you, you get one life, y'all. Make sure you actually are living some of it. Number 23, Ella Langley, Loving Life Again.

Langley, Loving Life Again. Going up one to number 23. And you know what? Keep those messages coming, y'all. Right now, go to the Country Top 40 with Fitz Facebook page. This one comes from Amanda in Knoxville, Tennessee. She says, hey, Fitz, random question. Do you know if Dustin Lynch played any sports in high school? And Amanda, yes. Dustin was actually one heck of a baseball player. Played shortstop and second base. And from what I understand, the dude could swing the bat as well. And apparently, Dustin's always had a pretty good batting average, kind of like he does around here. Would you look at that? Stepping up to the plate right now, up to bat is Dustin Lynch at number 22.

0: Welcome to the weekend of hits on the Country Top 40 with Fitz. And get ready, because we're about to head on down to the CT40 vault. Yes, that's where we're going. We're going down in the vault where it's nice and cool and air-conditioned. And I'm going to explore with you some amazing country music history, going back to the year that the world was introduced to a social media mogul named Tom. Do you know what I'm talking about? We're going down to the vault after this.
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0: hanging in there at number 21 for another week. That was Jelly Roll with Hands Up. And I'm so excited. We're about to take our weekly walk down to the famous CT40 vault. And, you know, a lot changes right now. A lot of stuff going on. School is back in session in many parts of the nation. A lot of graduated seniors moving into dorm rooms across the country. So this weekend, we're going to open up the vault for those country songs about home, hometowns, growing up, the places that made us who we are. And your ticket to the vault is brought to you by O'Reilly Auto Parts. And I'm the only person in the entire world with access to this amazing piece of history. Let me just look into our brand new eye retina scanner. Oh, so bright.
1: Hello, Fitz. Please step in front of the retina eye scanner.
0: Hello, back for another week. Back for another week of the hits.
1: I'm so glad you're back to visit me.
0: Well, yeah, you know what I mean? Every weekend, same time. Look forward to hanging out with you, too.
1: We should really get together more often.
0: You know what? I actually agree with you, but there's only room for one vault visit right now. Maybe we'll do more in the future, okay? All right.
1: Access granted.
0: And we are in, and we're going to enter into the year of the debut of MySpace. Remember MySpace? With Tom and the top 8.
2: My MySpace brings all the boys to the page, and they're like, mine's better than yours. And I'm like, you wish it was.
0: It was also the year that Napoleon Dynamite hit theaters on a shoestring budget and became one of the most quotable movies of a generation. Oh, idiot. But on your country radio, Kenny Chesney released a song that had us all feeling a little bit nostalgic.

Kenny Chesney with the 2004 release, I Go Back. And follow me this way. We're going to take a short walk now from 2004 to 2010 to a song originally meant to be sung by Blake Shelton, but instead it became a big old hit for Miranda Lambert, holding on at number one on the country top 40 for four straight weeks.

of my top five favorite country songs from 2010, Miranda Lambert with The House That Built Me. And Move On With Me. See, it feels good down here, doesn't it? Nice and cool. Follow Me This Way. Another 4 years toward the present to what became the third number one for the Chief, Eric Church. That's right. The second single to his 2014 album, The Outsiders. I know you remember this one. These

0: 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We're going to cross this world famous threshold. And can you give me a hand? Let's give this thing a push.
1: Yeah.
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0: first week back. Congratulations. Parents, you found the backpacks. You packed the lunches. You signed approximately 47 pieces of paper you did not read, and somehow you got everybody out the door wearing shoes. That is a victory. I'm your Principal Fitz, streaming and broadcasting from the original CT40 studios deep in the heart of Texas. And welcome back to the Country Top 40. And listen, if that 6 a.m. alarm clock slapped your whole family across the face this week, you're among friends. The weekend is here. The kids can sleep in. And you can sleep in. Unless you've got little kids. We still got 20 of the biggest songs in country music between us and number one. So whoever this weekend finds you at the lake, maybe on the road, mowing the yard, running errands, getting more back to school shopping done. Let's do it. Time to turn it up. Country music's official
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0: It's California's own John Party kicking off the back half

John Party checking in for the second week at number 20 with Boots Off and Fitz playing all the hits. You know, music wasn't originally the plan for this next guy. Morgan Wallen had big dreams of playing college baseball until an elbow injury during his senior year sidelined those plans. Yes, he was an amazing, and he may not have known where he'd be by now, but all those early turns led him right here. To number 19 on the most impactful countdown in country music, here's Morgan Wallen with Ben.

0: Morgan Wallen right there with Ben by Now, overtaking a massive 9-spot leap up the countdown, taking over at number 19 and earning the Leap of the Week award. That means he gets a big blue ribbon. So you know how this goes. Wherever you are, at home, at work, in a car, listening on your radio station app, I need your help in just a moment. Let me grab my air horns, because we about to celebrate. Let's give Morgan Wallen a big ol' attaboy!
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0: Your Leap of the Week was brought to you by T-Mobile. And yes, what you hear is breaking news music right now. Breaking news just hit last week that Riley Green is going to be co-hosting with Queen Latifah and Joe Jonas for an upcoming season of The Voice. Yes, The Voice Celebrity Edition. So not only is he a country singer, he's an actor, but now you can also add singing competition, vocal coach into the mix. Riley, right now with Think As You Drunk, number

love that one. Riley Green, Think As You Drunk. Number 18 on the country top 40. And we continue the hits right now. And it's Lainey Wilson and John Mayer. Did you ever think you would hear John Mayer on a country radio station? You're hearing it right now. Lainey and John with their duet at number 17.

0: Wilson and John May are hanging out at number 17 this weekend with Phone, Keys, Wallet. Hey, coming up on the Country Top 40 with Fitz, three Virginia teenagers just showed up for what they thought was going to be a pretty normal day, just trying to make their high school golf team. And then, right in the middle of the tryout, something happened that made golf not matter at all. These three young men saw family in serious trouble, and instead of standing there wondering what to do, they went into action. And I'm going to give you all the details in minutes with the good stuff on CT40.
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6: 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And we're at number 16 right now with an incredible lineup. Hardy, Morgan Wallen, Eric Church, Tim McGraw.

Andy, Morgan Wallen, Eric Church, and Tim McGraw moving forward 3 to number 16. And way to go, guys. That song just keeps climbing and climbing and climbing. And welcome to the Country Top 40 with Fitz. Up next on the countdown, a couple of guys with a shared love of the Beach Boys. That's right. They discovered some unbelievable harmonies and tried to sort of recreate it in the music they're making today. Here's Dan and Shay with Say So, number 15.

0: Dan and Shay going up one to number 15 with Say So, and you're checking out the Summer of Hits on the Country Top 40 with Fitz. And you know why we do this every single weekend? I'm talking about the good stuff, because it all comes down to this. Good feels good. And I do believe we could all use some more good in the world. And the good stuff is brought to you by my friends at Progressive Insurance. 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
1: That's the good stuff.
0: This one's coming out of Virginia, and I'm talking about three teenagers, Andrew Tuggle, Gavin Kane, and Jackson Castro. They were in the middle of trying out for their high school golf team when they suddenly heard somebody like screaming for help in the distance. Nearby, a family had capsized their kayaks. Two adults and a three-year-old little boy, they were struggling in the water, and these kids didn't stand around wondering what somebody else was going to do. What'd they do? They dropped those golf clubs, and they took off. They went through bushes, rocks, and thorns, jumped into the lake, and they helped get all three members of that family safely back to shore. And this is my favorite little part of the story. After helping save three people's lives, they changed clothes, went back out, and finished their golf tryouts. And get this, all three made the team. I mean, fellas, I think you already passed the most important tryout of your lives. Nobody wakes up in the morning knowing you're going to get the chance to be somebody's hero, but sometimes you just happen to be standing in the right place when somebody needs you. And what you do next tells everybody exactly who you are. Sometimes the best thing you could possibly be in this world is simply a good human being. And that's the good stuff. And this song is for all three of you.

0: McGraw's Humble and Kind was on his Damn Country Music album released November 6, 2015, becoming number one on the country top 40 with Fitz in 2016. Way to go, Tim. What a beautiful song. And that is the good stuff. 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Coming up on the Country Top 40 with Fitz. Zach Top's recipe for a great tour is pretty simple. Some cold beer, country music, and this time his name at the top of the bill. And he's going to be talking about taking his show to a whole new level. Coming up after this.
1: And Doug.
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0: We're back to the one place in country music playing you the songs and the stories behind them. That's right. The hits continue on the Country Top 40 with Fitz. Getting so close to the top 10, plus your music with memories at the bottom of the hour. We're at number 14 from Zach John King and Get to Drift.

0: Get to drinking from Zach John King, stepping up one to number 14. You know, not too long ago, Zach Top was visiting cities across the country as the guy opening the shows for other headline artists. And now he's headed back to many of those same places, only this time the crowd is coming to see him. That's right. He is the headliner. His cold beer and country music tour runs through the end of October. It includes his very first full Canadian run, where almost every show is already sold out. I got to say, what's up to the CT40 Fitz fam listening all across Canada right now? We love you, and so does Zach Top.
1: Brand new tour?
2: Yes.
1: It is the cold beer and country music tour.
2: Running it back. Colder it beer, back. Country ear music.
1: Well, that's pretty much what this format is all about, right?
2: It should be. If it's not, it ought to be.
1: Yes.
2: So that's what I'm pushing. Running through the end of October. We're coming everywhere. We'll be all kinds of places. A lot of places where we've opened up before but never had our own show. So
1: right.
2: I'm excited to come back into those markets and do our own thing. First, like, legit Canadian run, which is exciting. Almost
1: wow.
2: All those shows are already almost sold out.
0: Going from the opening act to selling out your own show, that's a pretty good sign that something's working. Zach Top right now headlining with us right here on the Country Time.

top advances 1 to number 13 was South of Sanity. And you got Fitz playing all the hits on the country top 40, getting so close to the top 10. And number 12, Lauren Elena, along with Chase Matthew, with All My Exes. I know.

Texas from Lauren Elena and Chase Matthew. Pushing forward one to number 12. Coming up on the countdown, get ready for your CT40 fan favorite segment, Music with Memories. You know, this is a segment I've been doing on my radio shows for years, but when I became host of CT40, I just had to bring it with me. Do you have a special song in your heart with your special memory attached to it? You can message me right now on our Country Top 40 with Fitz Facebook page. And at the very top, make sure it says Music with Memories, because it's coming up after this.

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9: 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Go ahead and pull up a chair. If you're parked in your vehicle, stretch them legs out and just welcome. Turn up the hits on the Country Top 40 with Fitz and turn it up loud, because we've got Luke Bryan. He's at number 11 with Country, and she knows it.

country, and she knows it from Luke Bryan, moving forward one place to number 11. And what is one song that you can never hear without immediately being taken back to a moment in your life? That's what your Music with Memories is all about, your CT40 fan favorite segment. And this week it comes from Jennifer. And by the way, your Music with Memories is brought to you by my friends at T-Mobile. Thank you guys, T-Mobile, for bringing us this amazing segment this weekend. And I received a message from Amanda, and she says, "What's up, Fitz with the hits? I love listening to you every weekend. And I know this song is new, but Alexandra Kay's Straight for the Heart is already mine. My husband and I have been married for 14 years, and life has been life lately. Kids, work, bills. Sometimes you realize you become really, really good roommates. And a couple of weeks ago, we were just driving together, and this song came on, and he reached over, and he grabbed my hand and didn't say anything. And I know it sounds small, but it wasn't. It reminded me that underneath all the crazy, that guy is still my person. And Amanda, that is what this whole thing is all about. Sometimes a song doesn't remind you of where you've been. Sometimes it reminds you of what you still got. So would you play me my favorite TikTok viral sensation, Alexandra Kay, and Straight for the Heart? Sincerely, Amanda Gibbons, Tulsa, Oklahoma."

0: for the Heart from Alexandra Kay, played for Jennifer in Tulsa, Oklahoma, for your Music with Memories song of the week. And what about you? Do you have a special song in your heart with your special memory attached to it? My favorite messages to get all week long. Send them to me right now. I really do. I love them. I love them. I just dive into them. Go to our Country Top 40 with Fitz Facebook page at the very top. In the message, make sure it says Music with Memories. And it's all brought to you by my friends at T-Mobile. And T-Mobile, thanks for being part of the CT40 Fitz fam.
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0: All right, here we go. Now, if you've been riding with me all weekend, this is what we have been waiting for. We started the 40 biggest songs in country music, and now there are 10. That's it. 10 songs left standing, and somewhere inside the final hour is the number one country song of the entire world. So, who's moving up? Who got knocked out? Who came out of nowhere? And who's about to own the biggest spot in country music? We're about to find out together. So, wherever you are right now, with the truck, in the lake, grilling in the backyard, buying back-to-school supplies, running the kids around, it's time to turn this thing up. You know what time it is. It's top 10 time.
7: Hey, y'all. This is Kristen Connors, a proud Texas girl, hailing from Austin, Texas, just like George Bird. And I'll tell you, his song with Luke is the best. So, Fitz, please play Ride, Ride, Ride on the Country Top 40. So, let's ride, y'all.
8: Number 10.
0: Gotta say what's up to Kristen in Austin, Texas, Austin, Tejas. What's up to all the Fitz fam listening in Austin right now? And here we are. That's right, the top 10 with George Burge and Luke Bryan. Ride, ride, ride. They're riding into number 10.

0: 11 to number 10 for George Burge, Luke Bryan, and Ride, Ride, Ride. You know, life on the road doesn't always leave much time for sightseeing, but when the tour bus rolls into a city, there's always time for one important mission: finding something good to eat. And for John Morgan, a trip through Texas means tracking down some great Tex-Mex. And I'm not talking about like normal Tex-Mex. I'm talking about like trying to find the place where your grandmama likes to go have her enchiladas. That is the place where these country artists love to eat. And during a recent stop in Dallas-Fort Worth, a simple restaurant recommendation may have given him a whole lot more than dinner.
1: As you travel and you know, you hit the road and stuff like that, when you're at these particular cities, do you have like things that you like to do in each spot? For when you come to Texas, is there something, or Dallas-Fort Worth, is there something that you like to do?
2: Man, most of the time when we're traveling, especially right now, like we don't usually have a ton of time. I think the main thing that we try to do when we're somewhere is find a good place to eat. That's always a good. I love Tex-Mex. I don't know what the place is down here, but I'm gonna find it,
1: dude. It's a little place right next Mexican Sugar.
2: Mexican Sugar.
1: Right by here. Check it out.
2: Mexican Sugar. I got to remember.
1: There's a song title.
2: I can't wait to throw that out in a room.
1: That's right. I think they'll love it.
2: Hey, guys, I've been mulling this over for a couple months.
1: What do you think of this song title?
0: And just like that, a Tex-Mex recommendation turns into a possible country song. And maybe we're going to hear that one from John Morgan very soon. For now, though, he's at number 9 with Kid My C.

John Morgan, Kid Myself, moving up one this weekend to number 9 of Fitz, playing all the hits on the country top 40. Here's Kenny Chesney. He's at number 8 with Carry On.

0: Chesney inching ahead one to number eight with Carry On. Country Top 40. All right, attention all Swifties. Attention all Swifties. I have an update coming up. When life brought Taylor Swift to a crossroads, she couldn't let the bad days stop her. Instead, she turned them into the music that would eventually change her life. More from Taylor and a message to all the Swifties coming up on the Country Top 40 with Fitz. 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

Welcome back to the week of hits on the Country Top 40 with Fitz. And we're getting close, y'all, getting closer and closer to the number one country song in the world. And you know, life eventually hands us all a stretch that we didn't plan for. And Taylor Swift once said when she hit one of those crossroads, she didn't run from it. She ran straight to music. Taylor told me everybody has that point in their life where you hit a crossroads and you've had a bunch of bad days and there's different ways you could deal with it. And the way I dealt with

Taylor Swift going up one to number seven with that amazing Toy Story 5 song. I knew it. I knew you. And you got Fitz playing all the hits on the country top 40, inside the top 10 now, getting so close to the top 5. And next up, the Chattanooga, Tennessee native, Kane Brown. And I tell you what, this guy has been working out. I think he's gotten a couple more tattoos as well, but he's just the greatest man on earth. He's got number 6 with Woman.

0: the third straight week at number six. That was Kane Brown, loving that number six Real Estate with Woman. We're getting so close to the top five of the Country Top 40 with Fitz. And coming up, one small town kid from Sneedville, Tennessee. Do you know who I'm talking about? I bet you I could just say Sneedville, Tennessee, and you know exactly who I'm talking about. And the ever so delicate balancing act between fame and artistry. I got that story and that kid from Sneedville on the way. This portion of the Country Top 40 with Fitz is brought to you by Progressive Insurance. 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
0: It's almost back to school time, but every weekend, it's a weekend to play the hits. You can always count on that, and I'm playing them far and wide. Doing it from the original CT40 headquarters deep in the heart of Texas. And I've had a great time on this week's journey. And we arrive at number five right now with a beautiful song from Stella Lefty. What a unique name and a unique voice. This is Boston.

move this weekend up to number 5 with Boston. And you know what? I've always wanted to see Boston. To our CT40 Fitz fam listening in Boston right now, I want to go to Boston, and I want to go park the car in Harvard Yard. Yeah, that's how they told me to say it. I want to go to Boston and park the car in Harvard Yard. We love you in Boston, and we know you love your country music. You know, imagine going from writing songs because you love it to suddenly having millions of people with an opinion about everything you do. Morgan Wallen admits that part can mess with your head. He told me, it's so easy to base your feelings off of what other people are thinking because that's my job. It's like I pour my heart and soul into this. I really want these people to like it, and they do like it. They do like me, and that's awesome. But you know what? You start chasing that. You start wanting that feeling all the time, and it's almost like a drug. It's like I love that. I want people to love me. I always have. But it's a catch-22. Oh, man, that's pretty raw. It's pretty emotional. Because there's a difference between appreciating the applause and needing the applause. But when you make the music that connects with this many people, Morgan, listen, I don't think the attention is disappearing anytime soon. You're going to be all right. Especially when you keep putting songs out like this one. We're down to number 4, Morgan Wallen.

0: After two straight weeks ruling the country top 40, Morgan slides back three spots to number four. Here's Morgan Wallen with Don't We. We have a vacancy at number one. The throne is empty, people. So who's going to be walking in and taking the crown this weekend? We're just a couple of songs away from finding out, so don't move. The country top 40 with Fitz is coming back, and we're going on a run to number one.
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0: We're having a good time counting down the hits on the country top 40. I'm Fitz, your tour guide through it all, and let's get back to the countdown on KBOW. You got Fitz playing the hits on the country top 40. Couple songs left to go to number one, and somebody's about to have themselves a very good weekend. Moving up one this week and pulling into number three is Bailey Zimmerman with Chevy Silverado.

Haley Zimmerman, Chevy Silverado, going up one this weekend to number three. And now, apparently being, one of the biggest country stars on earth wasn't enough for Luke Combs. I mean, the man is collecting Guinness World Records now. Not one, not two, three. They just surprised Luke with all three during a recent show in London. First, Luke became the first solo country artist ever to sell out the legendary Wembley Stadium three nights in a row. I mean, that is ridiculous. And second here in the Guinness World Record for the most consecutive number one singles from a debut. And number three, the most number one singles from one album. Seven straight number ones from What You See Is What You Get. Seven, y'all. So congratulations, Luke. Meanwhile, I'm still waiting on Guinness to recognize me for being 6'7" and somehow hitting my head on everything. Come on, door frames, ceiling fans, airplanes, all that good stuff. Just mail me the plaque, people. Luke Combs already showed up once on the countdown today, and now he is one song away from the top. Up next at number two, Luke Combs with Be By You.

0: Adams making its way up one to number two for the week. Coming up on the Country Top 40 with Fitz, don't go anywhere. Because after 4 hours, there's only one piece of business left. One artist, one song. And the biggest spot in the world in country music. Before I tell you, listen, you get to lock in your guess. Who owns number one this week? And send me a message on our Country Top 40 with Fitz Facebook page. I'm in the inbox right now. I can't wait to see your guesses. You got somebody? Well, good, because there's no more climbing. No more waiting. No more songs between us and the top. The week of hits and the run to number one on the Country Top 40 with Fitz is brought to you by Progressive Insurance.
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0: 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And y'all, just minutes away from the biggest song in the land, Numero Uno, but before I play the big one, I'm going to warm you up a little bit. Come on. You know I believe in this warm-up. I've got to mentally prepare you and get your body ready for the biggest song in country music. 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I think I'm going to go back to about a decade for this one. Two young women from Texas came into country music and basically said, okay, boys, we need to have a talk. Maddie and Tay wrote Girl in the Country Song with Aaron Scherz after noticing something happening in country music. Everywhere they turned, it seemed like women in songs had been reduced to the same character. Cut off jeans, bare feet, sitting on somebody's tailgate, looking pretty, while some guy drove the truck. So Maddie and Tay decided to flip the entire thing around. What would all those country songs sound like from the girl's point of view? And suddenly they had one of the smartest songs of the era. Girl in the Country Song wasn't just funny. It had something to say. And country radio listened. The song climbed all the way to number one on CT40, making Maddie and Tay the very first female duo since the Wreckers to take a debut single all the way to the top. So think about that. They basically introduced themselves to Nashville by poking Nashville right in the ribs. And Nashville said, okay, we got you. That's pretty good. Here's Maddie and Tay with Girl in the Country Song, your warm-up

Betty and Tay with Girl and a Country Song. Your warm-up to number one, reaching number one on the Country Top 40 Countdown, December 20th, 2014. Even cooler, they became only the second female duo in Billboard Country Airplay history to take a debut single to number one following the Wreckers in 2006. And your warm-up to number one was brought to you by Progressive Insurance. 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And here we are. I'm getting anxious. I'm starting to sweat. This is the moment we've been waiting for. Number one. And you know, sometimes the biggest songs start with one simple conversation. Ella Langley and Morgan Wallen have been talking about doing something together. Then Ella wrote this with Austin Goodlow and Joy Bud Taylor, and they knew exactly who she wanted on it. Ella says, both of us had brought up the idea of doing one together, and I sent it to Morgan, just sort of texted it to him, and he loved it. And Morgan says, from the opening riff, he was in. Morgan told me she wrote and sent over this song, and from the beginning riff, it was hard to deny. A month later, they surprised 80,000 people in Tuscaloosa, and they sang it together for the very first time, and now, here we are. Morgan Wallen spent the last couple of weeks at number one with Don't We, and this weekend, he's not leaving the top. He's making room for Ella. And ladies and gentlemen, look at this. A brand new number one, Ella Langley and Morgan Wallen with I Can't Love You Anymore. Number one in country.

0: number one song in country music, Ella Langley and Morgan Wallen jumping up one to take over the top with I Can't Love You Anymore. And Ella and Morgan, I mean, I knew this was going to happen. All you have to do is say Ella and Morgan, and it goes to number one. Congratulations to your co-writers, Austin Goodlow and Joy Beth Taylor. A huge congratulations. I know you're listening to the Country Top 40 right now in Nashville, Tennessee, having a big party. And I just want to say many, many more. Country Top 40. 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And a big shout out to the CT40 family, the Fitz fam of Cody Culberson, the Notorious D.E.P., Deborah Evans Price, Nick Allen, Drew Brownfield, and Scott Mahalik. The Country Top 40 comes to you each week from the good folks at North Star Audio. And we do it all from the original CT40 studios deep in the heart of Texas. I am Fitz, and you can find me everywhere on social media, Facebook, Instagram, TikTok. Fitz on everything. Three words, Fitz on everything. Or on our Country Top 40 with Fitz Facebook page, give us a follow. Can't wait to chat with you. Can Morgan and Ella do it again next weekend? Well, you and I are going to find out. I'll see you then. And we're going to make it through this week. Think big, because you're thinking anyway. And who's better than you?
1: Nobody!
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1: From ABC News, I'm Mike Dubusky. Admiral Brad Cooper is pushing back on reports of poor living conditions aboard the USS Abraham Lincoln, which hasn't been into port in more than 200 days. In a new op-ed in the Wall Street Journal, Cooper calls those reports old news after a visit to the ship currently stationed in the Arabian Sea. South Carolina and Nevada will kick off the 2028 Democratic primary calendar after the DNC approved changes to the schedule this weekend. ABC News contributor and former DNC chair Donna Brazile told ABC's This Week she supports the changes.
2: In Louisiana, we call it lagniappe. We added a little bit of something extra to the calendar. We wanted to make sure we included more battleground states.
1: But not all Democrats are on board.
3: New Hampshire has long prided itself in its first-in-the-nation status, and they've had it in state law in New Hampshire for five decades now that its primary should come before any other in the country. In the 2024 cycle, the DNC tried to tell states that if they leapfrogged over others, they would be penalized, and that candidates who campaigned in those states could see penalties too. New Hampshire went ahead with its plan anyway. In theory, in 2028, New Hampshire could, again, cite its state law, try to go first, put this new schedule to the test, put the DNC to the test, see if they'll seat the delegates from that state.
1: ABC News national correspondent Stephen Portnoy. A day of cleanup in Indiana.
4: A natural disaster like this does not know city boundaries or county boundaries. We are truly all in this together, and we are here to assist one another.
1: Noblesville Mayor Chris Jensen there. Over the last few days, that state's been hit with heavy rain and flooding. At least six people have died as a result of the severe weather. Meanwhile, almost 200,000 people are without power in Hawaii as now Tropical Storm Lala continues to move west. A flash flood warning remains in effect for parts of Oahu, with rainfall rates of more than 1 inch per hour possible. At least one person died in that storm yesterday. 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

0: take your child to the doctor two times, you're doing it six times. And instead of the insurance company paying for two visits, it's now paying for six visits. Now, this is going to drive up the cost of your life, inconvenience you tremendously, and your child's getting six jabs, not two.
1: There are renewed concerns about anti-Semitic hate crimes in New York City after an attack at a synagogue in Midtown Manhattan.
2: The peace and harmony of worship, overcome by the look of fear, induced by someone who wanted to disturb the peace. The congregation gasped as the man struck a 63-year-old woman in the face. Security trying to remove him from the service. It happened as Central Synagogue was live-streaming its Friday night Shabbat.
1: ABC's Anthony Carlo. And Italy's culture minister now says three artworks of extraordinary value have been stolen, valued between $80 and $90 million. I'm Mike Dubusky, ABC News.
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4: That was our ABC News today. Our weather today is that there's a high of 77 with a low of 45. Tomorrow there's going to be a high of 78 with a low of 48. And a slight chance of thunderstorms and showers tonight and tomorrow. On Tuesday, expect stormy weather with cloudy, stormy weather here. 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

0: was Carry On by Kenny Chesney. 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
1: Okay, you say, I want some breakfast. 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
1: Good afternoon with the information you need at 2:30. I'm Carolyn Lopez. A local activist group has filed a lawsuit against Butte Silver Bow County after officials rejected their petition to let residents vote on proposed data centers. KXLF reports that the 406 people, First President Denise Kelly, said the group submitted more than 4,500 signatures on July 31st and initially told the required number had been met. About 10 days later, county officials had told her the petition would not be accepted because a new Montana law called into question the signature deadline. According to the lawsuit, Butte Silver Bow's election administrator approved the group's petition on May 28th and notified proponents that the gathering period would end at 5 p.m. on August 14th. Kelly said that she was never informed on the earlier deadline. The team managing the Sand Creek Fire in Southwest Montana reported that plans Sunday for four hotshot crews and a fifth hand crew to construct a direct headline west of Maverick Mountain toward Old Tim Creek. The Montana Standard reports that the Northern Rockies Complex Incident Management Team 3's daily briefing acknowledged that the work could be dangerous. Team 3 estimated the Sand Creek Fire to be size of 31,652 acres Sunday. The fire watch started August 1st and is about 7.5 miles southeast of Wisdom. It's intensely led to mandatory evacuations from Elkhorn Hot Springs, Maverick Mountain, the Grasshopper Valley, and elsewhere in the vicinity. The Sand Creek Fire is considered 1% contained, received patchy precipitation Saturday, and the team said it, as did the Bobcat Lake fires, providing relief after a series of red flag days. With the KBO News time is 2:33.
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1: A rainstorm rolled through Butte ahead of the annual Henri Raw Festival, but organizers and vendors say that they were ready to go. KXLF stated that the festival volunteers and Butte Silver Bow workers moved quickly to clear water left from the storm and the original mine yard, where the free festival features music, dance, and food throughout the weekend. Crystal Carlson and her daughter Haiti set up their booth in the food court, prepared to sell 800 Blarney Stones, a treat that has become a Butte staple. The sweet treats were being sold to support Haiti's dance classes. Festival director Brendan McDonough said that the grounds were ready despite the earlier downpour. The weather today is that there is a high of 77 and a low of 45 tonight with chance of showers. Tomorrow's a high of 78 with a low of 48. Tuesday, expect cloudy weather. And Tuesday, you should expect cloudy weather with information you need at 2:33. I'm Carolyn Lopez. 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
1: From ABC News, I'm Mike Dubusky. Admiral Brad Cooper, after a visit to the USS Abraham Lincoln yesterday, now says what he saw aboard that aircraft and carrier was awe-inspiring, and that reports of poor living conditions are old news. It comes after military officials said a small number of service members on the ship have received mental health treatment. The USS Abraham Lincoln hasn't made port in more than 200 days. ABC's Jay O'Brien says Democrats are now calling for an investigation.
2: We know that it's an issue for Democrats up on the Hill. It's something that they want to do oversight on. I think the interesting dynamic of this carrier is that it comes during a recess. And so there are members of Congress, Republican members of Congress, who are typically pro-military. Often we come to them on military issues that have not been forced to have to discuss this. The chairman of the Armed Services Committees in both the House and the Senate, for example, the chairman of the Intelligence Committees. And so this issue, I expect, unless the carrier gets swapped out before they return, is still going to be potent. I'm looking to see what they say.
1: The foreign ministers of eight countries are now out with a joint statement condemning Israel's rejection of the 15-point Gaza peace plan proposed by President Trump's Board of Peace. Now, two Israeli sources tell ABC News Jared Kushner, the president's son-in-law, is going to meet with Israeli Prime Minister Benjamin Netanyahu tomorrow. Severe weather continues to hammer parts of Hawaii as Tropical Storm Lala passes south of the island of Kauai. ABC News meteorologist Leslie Lopez.
3: Most of the threat for the Big Island is over, most of it. However, we could still see, after it rains, we could still see mudslides and debris flows, even though it's not actively raining. The soil is just so saturated and soft. So while most of the rain threat is over in terms of flooding, some of that is going to start to recede. Now we still have to worry about mudslides and also landslides. Now there are flash flood warnings out towards some of the island chain. Honolulu's in there. Tropical storm warnings as well for the rest of the island chain.
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1: Opening arguments are expected to begin tomorrow in the trial of Dwayne Keith D. Davis, the alleged former gang leader accused of orchestrating the murder of Tupac Shakur. ABC News legal contributor Bernanda Villalona says all eyes will be on the defense.
7: The defense doesn't have to give an opening statement, but if they do give an opening statement, I want to know whether they're going to...

0: safe, as well as keep our community safe.
1: And your next pack of M&Ms may look a little different as the Mars Company has removed artificial coloring in favor of natural dyes. The company's Claire Hewitt says some of the colors have been a struggle to recreate.
2: Blue is the challenge. There aren't very many blue vegetables. We're using something called spirulina. That spirulina is a tricky thing to handle at scale. But I want to reassure everybody they're not going away.
1: Changes come after new recommendations from the health secretary. Mike Dubosky, ABC News.
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4: That was our ABC News. Let's take a look at that weather. There's going to be a high of 77 today with a low of 45 tonight. And there's also going to be chance of showers tonight. Tomorrow, there's a high of 78 with a low of 48. And Tuesday, you should expect cloudy weather. The current temperature at the moment is 74 degrees. 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
1: Good afternoon with the information you need at 3:30. I'm Carolyn Lopez. A local activist group has filed a lawsuit against Butte Silver Bow County after officials rejected their petition to let residents vote on proposed data center. KXLF reports that the 406 People First President Denise Kelly said that the group said it submitted more than 4,500 signatures on July 31st and was initially told that the required number had been met. About 10 days later, county officials told her that the petition would not be accepted because a new Montana law called into question the signature deadline. According to the lawsuit, Butte Silver Bow's election administrator approved that the group's petition on May 28th and notified proponents that the gathering period would end at 5 p.m. on August 14th, 2026. Kelly said that she was never informed on the earlier deadline. The team managing the Sand Creek Fire in Southwest Montana reported that plans Sunday for the four hotshot crews and fifth hand crew to construct a direct hand line west of Maverick Mountain toward Old Tim Creek. The Montana Standard reports that the Northern Rockies Complex Incident Management Team's 3's daily briefing acknowledged the work could be dangerous. Team 3 estimated the Sand Creek Fire size to be 31,652 acres on Sunday. The fire, which started August 1st, is about 7.5 miles southeast of Wisdom. It's intensely led to mandatory evacuations from Elkhorn Hot Springs, Maverick Mountain, and Grasshopper Valley, and elsewhere in the vicinity. The Sand Creek Fire is considered 1% contained, receiving patchy precipitation Saturday, the team said, as did the Bobcat Lake fires, proving relief after a series of red flag days. KBO News Time is 3:33.
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1: A rainstorm rolled through Butte ahead of the annual Henri Raw Festival, but organizers and vendors say that they were ready to go. KXLF stated that the festival volunteers and Butte Silver Bow workers moved quickly to clear water left by the storm at their original mine yard, where the free festival features music, dance, and food throughout the weekend. Crystal Carlson and her daughter Hattie set up their booth in the food court, prepared to sell 800 Blarney Stones, a treat that has become a Butte staple. The sweet treat were sold to support Hattie's dance classes. Festival director Brendan McDonough said that the grounds were ready despite the earlier downpour. The weather today is that there's a high of 77, a low of 45, with a chance of thunderstorms tonight. Tomorrow there is a high of 78 with a low of 48. And on Tuesday, expect cloudy weather. 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

0: Alexandra Kay with Straight for the Heart. 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
1: From ABC News, I'm Wayne Cabot. The Iranian military now putting bounties on the heads of U.S. soldiers, $30,000 each, dead or alive. With Iran destroying many U.S. bases where aircraft carriers normally would come in and stop, troops are increasingly fatigued, says the former Joint Chiefs of Staff Chairman Admiral Mike Mullen on ABC's This Week.
2: Those places where we normally would go for some rest and relaxation, they weren't usable. So the planning with respect to that, I think you had to adjust on the fly, and it became very, very difficult to find a place to do that. So basically, you end up staying at sea.
1: The USS Lincoln now at sea more than 200 days. The AP says President Trump's son-in-law, Jared Kushner, sat down today with the leader of Hamas, what the U.S. has long called a terrorist organization, meeting for 2 hours in Egypt. Kushner trying to get Hamas to disarm and Israel to leave Gaza. He is set to meet tomorrow with Israel's prime minister, who has turned down a Gaza peace plan supported by the U.S. The southern part of the Big Island sustaining the most damage from the Hawaiian hurricane, now a tropical storm. Governor Josh Green says more than 100 homes are damaged or lost on the Big Island alone. And the power?
3: About 200,000 individual households lost power, and it's going to take time for HECO to get that back online.
1: Tornadoes are possible in storms now battering eastern Ohio, Pennsylvania, and West Virginia. Now a seventh death from this week's severe weather across Indiana, a 31-year-old in Henry County. Madison Square Garden defending its facial recognition scan, saying people have been recognizing each other's faces since the beginning of time. We just do it electronically. Protester Michelle Dahl notes it was turned off for Taylor Swift's wedding.
4: Clearly, this technology is not actually that necessary for security.
1: She's with the Surveillance Technology Oversight Project. 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
1: 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Spider-Man Brand New Day doing it in its third weekend, making it Sony's highest grossing release ever ahead of Spider-Man No Way Home. The fastest, by the way, was Avengers Endgame way back in 2019. Tommy John said in 2018, "I am sick. My name is attached to a surgery happening in kids more than pros." Tommy John died today at his home in Bradenton, Florida, after pitching for 26 years in the majors, winning 288 games. He was the first pitcher to successfully return following groundbreaking elbow surgery, later named for him. Tommy John was 83. President Trump's executive order breaking up childhood vaccines from two shots to four, or to six, actually, makes no sense to Republican Senator Bill Cassidy of Louisiana, who's also a doctor. He says that it will drive up costs for parents, inconvenience them, and do nothing to

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1: That was our ABC News. Let's take a look at that weather. The weather today is that there's a high of 77, a low of 45 tonight with a chance of showers. Tomorrow is a high of 78 with a low of 48. Tuesday, expect cloudy weather. 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

0: That was Joe Nichols with Gimme That Girl. Up next is some Montana news here on KBOW.
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0: Control, Montana Highway Control responded to a vehicle fire just after 2:30 p.m. Saturday between Bonner and Tura. Everyone inside the vehicle, including a dog, were able to safely exit the vehicle. MHP tells NBC Montana that the vehicle fire started a small grass fire, but crews were able to quickly contain it. Multiple fire departments and community members came together Friday evening to battle a haystack fire in Victor that took nearly 7 hours to bring under control. KPAX reports that the fire broke out at 7 p.m. Friday. The Victor Fire Department thanks Corvallis Fire, Pinesdale Fire, Stevensville Fire, Florence Fire, and Kings Canton for their assistance and support during the incident in a Facebook post. Family members were also responding to the scene with tractors and worked alongside fire crews. The Victor Fire Department said that the fire is a reminder of the strength and of the local community. The fire represents a significant loss for a local rancher as haying season wraps up. The Victor Fire Department asks that the community to keep their affected rancher in mind. KBO News time is 4:31.
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0: A portion of the Sand Creek Fire burned and stopped just a few feet from homes as of August 14th. No structure has been lost, a fact that left officials stunned after giving the scale of the blaze. Angela Himmelberg has been living in a cabin with her son and daughter for the past 3 years. Her dream quickly became a nightmare when evacuation orders were given to the fire began to threaten her home and dozen more. KXLF reports that the smoke jumpers and planes and helicopters worked diligently to protect homes as well as the lodges at Maverick Mountain Ski Area and Elkhorn Hot Springs. By dropping fire retardant and water. As of August 14th, no structures were lost to the fire. To show their gratitude, Himmelberg and her kids worked at the Grasshopper Inn making cookies and other meals for the firefighters who saved their homes. The weather today is that there's a high of 77, a low of 45 with a chance of showers tonight. Tomorrow is a high of 78 with a low of 48, and on Tuesday, we should expect some cloudy weather. With the information you need at 4:33, I'm Carolyn Lopez. 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

0: That was Fancy by Reba McEntire. 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
1: From ABC News, I'm Wayne Cabot. President Trump ordering Defense Secretary Hegseth to scale back joint war games planned this week with South Korea, citing its refusal to help America fight Iran. Trump saying the exercises are unnecessarily hostile to North Korea, which he says has been, quote, unthreatening and respectful while Trump has been president. Iran putting bounties now on the heads of U.S. soldiers, 30,000 each for captured Americans dead or alive. On ABC's This Week, former Joint Chiefs Chairman Admiral Mike Mullen says the reason U.S. troops at sea are being stretched is because Iran has destroyed so many U.S. bases where the carriers would normally stop.
2: Obviously, these assets is hugely concerning, so there just isn't an easy place to go in terms of a port visit.
1: The AP says President Trump's son-in-law, Jared Kushner, sat down today with Hamas, meeting for 2 hours in Egypt with the head of a group the U.S. calls a terrorist organization. Hawaii's governor says the hurricane named Lala proved a doozy on the Big Island of Hawaii.
3: It was actually 32 inches of rain in Lapu'ahoy. 32 inches of rain. Unbelievable. And, you know, in a short period, just a few hours when that happens, they were getting 2 inches of rain per hour.
1: More than 100 homes destroyed or damaged from a rare Hawaiian hurricane, now a tropical storm, power out to hundreds of thousands of homes. A dramatic move by Democrats in three Republican stronghold states. ABC's Stephen Portnoy explaining why they've decided to take their candidates off the ballots there.
4: And in a nod to the political reality in a trio of deep red states, Democratic Senate candidates in Nebraska, Idaho, and South Dakota have dropped out, hoping that independents on the ballot in those states might pose more of a challenge to GOP incumbents.
1: Democrats also moving their first-in-the-nation primary to South Carolina, giving its large black electorate the first presidential pick. You're listening to ABC News.
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1: Relentless rain this past week has led to a 7th reported death in Indiana, a state in a zone where more storms are popping up today.
8: St. Louis, Preston, all the way to Cincinnati, Columbus, and getting into Richmond and Virginia. This is a 2 out of 5 threat level damaging wind. We're still talking about frequent lightning strikes, isolated tornadoes as a possibility. Unfortunately, we're still talking about the same areas that have been hit very hard with rain and recent rain.
1: ABC News meteorologist Leslie Lopez. A little south, a lot of rain, heat, 112 around Memphis into Little Rock, 110 around New Orleans. Oklahoma City, triple digits all the way through Tuesday. Dallas, 104 till Tuesday. Russia says it destroyed 822 Ukrainian drones overnight, 600 of them heading right toward Moscow. Those that got through Russia's air defenses killed at least 6 people in one of Kyiv's largest aerial attacks of the war. Ukraine also coming under Russian attack, drone strikes destroying homes and torching Kyiv's landmark Book Market. This week, Raleigh will consider a teen curfew that Police Chief Rico Boyce says is coming in the nick of time.
9: We're about to head to school. So we know we're going to have Friday night football. We know we got the state fair coming up. We know we have Halloween on a Saturday night.
1: Authorities are seeking additional shooters in yesterday's gun violence at Virginia State University. It left 5 people wounded just as students were moving into their dorms. No motive yet. Police have a 19-year-old in custody. Wayne Cabot, ABC News.
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a high of 78 with a low of 48. On Tuesday, we should expect some cloudy weather. And here is some Morgan Wallen with Thought You Should Know on KBOW.

0: That was Backwoods by Justin Moore, and make sure you're staying up to date with Montana News. That is coming up shortly here here on KBOW.
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1: Good afternoon. With the information you need at 5:30, I'm Carolyn Lopez. Montana Highway Patrol responded to a vehicle fire just after 2:30 p.m. on Saturday between Bonner and Tura. Everyone inside the vehicle, including the dog, were able to safely exit the vehicle. MHP tells Montana NBC News that NBC News Montana that the vehicle's fire started as a small grass fire, but crews were able to quickly contain it. Multiple fire departments and community members came together Friday evening to battle a haystack fire in Victor that took nearly 7 hours to bring under control. KPAX reports that the fire broke out at 7 p.m. Friday. The Victor Fire Department thanked Corvallis Fire, Pinsdale Fire, Stevensville Fire, Forest Fire, and Keenskatten for their assistance and support during the incident in a Facebook post. Family members also responded to the scene with tractors and worked alongside fire crews. The Victor Fire Department said that the fire is a reminder of the strength of the local community. The fire represents a significant loss for a local rancher as the haying season wraps up. The Victor Fire Department asks the community to keep the affected rancher in mind. KBO News Time is 5:31.
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1: A portion of the Sand Creek Fire burned and stopped just a few feet from homes, and as of August 14th, no structures had been lost, a fact that left officials stunned given the scale of the blaze. Angela Hemmelberg has been living in a cabin with her son and daughter for the past 3 years. Her dream quickly became a nightmare when evacuation orders were given as the fire began to threaten her home and dozens more. KXLF reports that the smoke jumpers, planes, and helicopters worked diligently to protect homes as well as the lodges at Maverick Mountain Ski Area and Elkhorn Hot Springs by dropping fire retardant and water. As of August 14th, no structures were lost in the fire. To show their gratitude, Himmelberg and her kids worked at the Grasshopper Inn making cookies and other meals for the firefighters who saved their homes. The weather today is that there is a high of 77, a low of 45, with a chance of showers tonight. Tomorrow is a high of 78 with a low of 48. And on Tuesday, we could expect cloudy weather. With the information you need at 5:33, I'm Carolyn Lopez, and you're now up to date on Montana's, on Butte's hometown station, KBOW.

0: Faith Hill with Peace of My Heart. 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I'm Carolyn Lopez, but make sure you're staying tuned for ABC News on KBOW.
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1: From ABC News, I'm Wayne Cabot. President Trump just ordered the Pentagon to scale back joint exercises with South Korea, saying that North Korea is not a threat, even as